0: intelligence for your life.
1: Did you know that when you're grocery shopping, the biggest threat to your diet comes at the end in the checkout aisle? You know how when you're in line to pay, all the candy, snacks, and sugary drinks are lining the aisle? Of course you know that. Well, new research from the University of Cambridge shows getting rid of those treats at checkout changes what people buy in a very big way. Researchers found that when six major supermarket chains removed sweets and snacks from their checkout lines, customers bought a lot fewer unhealthy snacks, both on the spot and to take home. In fact, there was an immediate 17% drop in impulse snack purchases right after the change. And a separate study found that when supermarkets took snacks out of the checkout aisles, shoppers made 76% fewer on-the-go snack buys. Basically, most shoppers don't indulge in things like candy bars and chips until right when they're leaving. It's a spur-of-the-moment decision. And if it's not right in front of you, you're a lot less likely to give in. Experts say this is proof that a simple change, like making a change to the checkout aisle, could help people make healthier choices without even thinking about it. Question is, are the grocery stores willing to cooperate?
2: IFYL. Intelligence for your life.
1: And coming up, how experts say boring chores can significantly reduce our blood pressure and stress levels.

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1: Here's an interesting headline. The most mundane chores or activities that we dread could actually be the things that relieve our stress. So, for example, washing dishes. According to the journal Mindfulness, people who took a mindful approach to washing dishes, they saw significant reductions in their stress level. It could be as simple as focusing on how the soap smells or how the warm water feels on your hands. Being mindful, just reframe the chore as something soothing and get that in your mind. Also, a lot of people dread going to an exercise class, I'm among you, because they feel like everybody is fitter than they are, or they don't want to embarrass themselves. But new data now tells us group exercise is a huge stress reliever, bigger than exercising alone. Because people who exercise in groups tend to push themselves harder and exercise more consistently than those who exercise alone. There's also the social aspect, huge. It's why a study in the Journal of the American Osteopathic Association found, don't miss this, people who embraced group workouts felt 30% less stress than those who exercised alone.
0: The one show that millennials and boomers can both agree on.
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0: Right, here's another one of those pieces that, you know, we're getting to the point where we've been doing this for 25 years now.
1: Yep.
0: And more often than not, we'll do a piece and it's like, oh, well, I do this. Or I took that, or that happened to me. Here it is. If your spouse is spending a long time in the bathroom, it may not be because they're not feeling well. They just want some alone time.
1: Oh, 100%.
0: Half of all people surveyed, they said they admitted to hiding out in the bathroom when they want some peace and quiet. This comes from a recent one poll survey of 2,000 adults. I spend time in the car.
1: I'll sit in the car. I have an office that's outside of my house. Like it's on my property. It's, you know, in my backyard, and I go out there even if I don't have stuff to do and just sit there.
0: Yeah.
1: Stare at the wall. Have like work up on my computer. Just take a second.
0: Yeah.
1: I'll sit in the driveway and finish what I'm doing or answer a text. I think I built this habit in the bathroom as a kid, where it was like one of the only places where I wouldn't get bothered. Uh-huh. And so I kind of created it. And now I've spent like 20 years trying to break the habit of being in the bathroom for too long.
0: Your 14-year-old actually caught that.
1: She caught it 100%. And I think it's for this exact reason. I think she just likes that nobody bothers her for a little while when she's in there. So that's the key. If you want to break this habit in your spouse, bother them while they're in the bathroom and give them another spot where they can be alone. That's it. That's the key.
0: I like it.

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1: your family,
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4: 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Sucking in your gut is not cheating. It's now rated as exercise. It's because pulling in your stomach engages your upper and lower abs simultaneously. It can also strengthen your core and improve your posture. So go ahead, suck in your gut on and off for 5 minutes a day. See what happens.
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0: All right. In the interest of full disclosure, lately I've been having trouble with cravings. I love chocolate, not dark chocolate. I like dark chocolate, but I really love milk chocolate. So I asked Betsy and the team to come up with some strategies for me. And so the latest is, if you want to beat your cravings for sweets, eat a dill pickle. I like pickles. According to research, the sour taste will kill cravings in as little as 30 seconds. Wow. The combination of vinegar and salt, it activates our brain's limbic system, a network of nerves linked to appetite control. And the key to switching off a sugar craving is to eat something opposite. So something sour, savory, or even spicy. And here's another good reason to grab a jar of dill pickles instead of the cookie you've been thinking about. A whole pickle? It's only 24 calories.
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0: It's John Tesh Radio Show, Intelligence for Your Life, Intel for Your Stomach. Here and now for stomach trouble, I have a quick natural fix. It's peppermint oil. You can find it pretty much everywhere. According to the journal Digestive Diseases and Sciences, mint will treat symptoms like bloat, diarrhea, and stomach pain. All you need are a few drops of food-grade peppermint essential oil diluted in a glass of water. That's going to reduce symptoms by a full 40%. How does this happen? It's because peppermint's active ingredient, menthol, can relax stomach muscles, improve the flow of bile, relieve gas and nausea, and it has antispasmodic properties that can even help symptoms of irritable bowel syndrome.
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0: And coming up, I have two great hacks for lifelong brain health directly from a neurologist. These are so easy, anybody can do them, even me.

0: questions for your life.
1: All right, my friends, when it comes to your memory, one of the single best things you could do to preserve it is talk to people and do it every day. This is according to neurologist Dr. Daniel Leslie. He says nothing else compares to the total brain workout of conversation for improving memory and thinking skills. Dr. Leslie says social activity is what people are built for. It expands the pool of what you're exposed to every day, which ensures you're constantly learning. And chit-chat may not feel like a brain workout, but because you don't know what's going to come out of another person's mouth when you have to respond to those comments, it sharpens your brain. Dr. Leslie says another way to improve your thinking in your day-to-day life is to keep your life as uncluttered as possible. And it goes beyond how much stuff is on your desk or in your house. Even your wall art matters, apparently. If you have different pictures on every part of your wall, you're getting distracted every time you enter a room. He says going in a more minimalist direction will benefit your brain health.
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1: Just ahead, it's longevity intelligence. Harvard University School of Public Health says it's easier than you may think to reach the age of 100. Their 12-year study tracking the eating habits of nearly 74,000 people has produced some simple advice, and I'll have it for you.

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4: All right, my intelligent friends, my mission, my purpose in life at this moment is to help you live to be 100. Listen to this. Harvard University School of Public Health says it's easier than you may think to reach 100. Their 12-year study tracking the eating habits of nearly 74,000 people. Big study. They found that even the tiniest positive changes in what people ate increased longevity. The changes were so small, the Harvard researchers dubbed them micro changes, and they made study subjects 17% less likely to die. Another big number. So here are some micro changes you can use to live a longer, healthier life. You can use them today, beginning now. First, just eat one more serving of fruits and vegetables a day. Just one additional serving a day will cut your heart disease risk by a full 5%. That's a half cup of spinach, a cup of vegetable soup, even a tangerine. The next micro change, tiny change, replace refined carbs with whole grains. People who ate the most whole grains were 16% less likely to die than those who ate the least. And then replace butter with olive oil. Come on, do it now. Research shows a Mediterranean-type diet, low in saturated fat and high in good fats like olive oil, will improve your blood pressure, your bone health, and memory. Micro changes on the way to 100.
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0: All right, folks. So if you're sick and you want to call in sick to work, please do that.
1: Yes, absolutely.
0: Don't come in and just like snuck. I mean, people used to do it all the time back when I was coming into work. And you just make everybody sick. But now we do. If you want to call in sick when you're not sick, I have some information for you. A market research company surveyed thousands of employees to find the perfect time to let your boss know you're not coming in. Could be mental health stuff. It's Tuesday at 6:38 a.m.
1: Okay.
0: Calling in bright and early on a Tuesday makes your reasoning seem more legitimate, because if you do it on Monday or Friday.
1: Right.
0: Yeah.
1: Yeah. If you do it on Monday or Friday, they think you're taking a 3-day weekend.
0: Right.
1: Everybody calls in sick on the Monday. You know, everyone wants to call in sick on Monday. Everyone wants to call in sick on Friday and head out earlier. I get that. I agree with you. If you are sick, take your sick days. Don't waste them on this stuff. But if you need a mental health day, start calling your boss at 6:38 on Tuesday and be like, I can't. 6:38 a.m. I'm not going to make it in today. I feel really sick. Because, again, you'll trick them into thinking that you're being honest. And if you keep doing it over and over and over again, and eventually your boss calls you on it, just tell them. You heard it on the John Tesh Radio Show.
0: Please don't do that. It's too late.

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3: All right, let's get the answer to this once and for all. If we eat healthy all week, is it okay for us to splurge on the weekends? The answer is yes, according to a study at the VTT Technical Research Center over in Finland. Researchers found that eating healthier, lower calorie meals and snacks for

Welcome back to Intelligence for Your Life. And just so you know, I think I just diagnosed myself with adult ADHD based on this story I'm going to bring to you. It's a potential sign of ADHD in adults. It's how you handle clutter. So one is known as the DOOM pile. That's an acronym that stands for Didn't Organize, Only Moved, DOOM. A DOOM pile could be a pile of receipts, bills, and other papers you've been putting off sorting. Or it could be a cardboard box in the corner of your bedroom full of desk clutter from your job. And instead of going through that pile or box, you just move it to a different location or out of sight, which never really deal with it. Another clutter sign of ADHD is called tossing, which is exactly what it sounds like. You can't deal with the clutter, so you just toss it without going through it first. And cross your fingers, there's nothing too important in what you throw away. Psychologist Madison Perry says DOOM piles and tossing take some of the pressure off, but they're examples of executive dysfunction, which is an inability to begin tasks or complete them. It can also be about avoiding thoughts, feelings, and memories. So what do you do about this? Our expert says you can try the 10 things game. For example, instead of tackling an entire stack of papers, you start by sorting just 10. Or instead of cleaning the whole kitchen, you begin with washing 10 dishes. Completing those small tasks often feels manageable and can lead to doing 10 more. There you have it.

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0: All right, parents, grandparents, and I count myself among you, to get kids to eat more vegetables, experts say just give them more vegetables to eat. This is the latest from a new Penn State study. The researchers worked with kids ages 3 to 5 in a daycare center as test subjects. For 1 month, the kids were given increasing amounts of carrot sticks before they ate lunch. And as the amount of carrots the kids got increased, so did the amount eaten. Turns out doubling the portion size of the carrots resulted in the kids eating nearly 50% more. So bottom line in this one, if you want your kids or grandkids to eat more vegetables, give them more vegetables.
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0: Alrighty, coming up, do you ever get home after a long day at work and just fall apart, fall into pieces? Turns out it's so common, psychotherapists now have given it a name. It's post-work restraint collapse. I'll explain why this happens next.

0: intelligence for your life.
1: Well, we have a lot to handle these days, right? Every single day, we get up early, we work full time, we get along with our coworkers, we maintain our composure, when we'd rather throw the office printer and the coffee pot out the window. Well, at some point, we stop being able to hold it all together, and we melt down, some of us. It's called post-work restraint collapse. Post-work restraint collapse, and psychotherapists say it happens at the end of the day, because when we get home, we feel safe to release our true emotions. And while some people may cry, it can also manifest as picking a fight with your husband or your wife. You may feel easily irritated and less patient. You may also have less self-control, so you take a trip through the drive-through fast food thing. So how can you prepare or prevent post-work restraint collapse? Therapists say take 5-minute breaks throughout the day. That works. It can ease the intensity of emotions. Also, have a wind-down routine. This could be talking to a friend on the way home from work or saving a favorite show on your DVR. That really works. Also, a study in the journal Cognition and Emotion found that exercise will reduce negative emotions. So can rest, mindfulness, and your favorite hobby. But just know that post-work restraint collapse is a real thing, and you're not alone.
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1: Question I get a lot on this show is, can wearing a fitness tracker really help you lose weight? I just started using one of those that counts steps. Works for me. And a recent study from the University of Minnesota says, yes, they work. It's good news for the 2/3 of adults who are overweight or obese right now. Research shows losing just 10% of your overall body weight will lower your risk for deadly diseases, including cancer, heart disease, and type 2 diabetes especially. And that's where fitness trackers come in handy. For the study, thousands of overweight adults wore fitness trackers or step counters for up to a year. Study participants were also asked to meet various goals, like taking a certain number of steps every day or getting that recommended 150 minutes of physical activity a week. The result, every person who wore a fitness tracker lost weight. Those who wore trackers and changed their eating habits lost the most weight. Why do fitness trackers help so much? Because they encourage self-monitoring and self-regulation. They are a constant reminder on your wrist, and that prompts people to be more active. It's as simple as that. And I am one of those people.
14: Intelligence for your life with John Tesh. 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

0: right, so this next tip, I actually saw this next tip in practice. I was watching the NBA finals, and I saw Victor Wembanyama from this from the San Antonio Spurs, right? And 7'4", right? And actually the announcer said he does this all the time. Before he shoots a free throw, he closes his eyes and does it every single time. I've never seen a player Amazing. Do this before. It's usually they have that ritual of dribbling the ball like 100 times or whatever. Mm-hmm. So according to British researchers, if you're in a brain fog and you can't think quickly or clearly, you're supposed to close your eyes for 30 seconds. The researchers found by taking a break from visual distractions, you will sharpen your focus by a full 25%.
1: Oh, yeah.
0: Because closing your eyes activates a brain region called the basal ganglia. It plays a part in learning, cognition, and emotion.
1: Take that time. Take that time. Take a deep breath. If you need to build that focus, close your eyes. Don't allow any distractions to take place. This, I think, you know, this is different, but it feels like the same thing of when you are driving, trying to find an address. So you turn the radio down?
0: Yeah. Oh, yes, I always do.
1: Because it's just what you're doing is you're reducing the amount of stimuli in your brain so that your brain can catch up and focus on the thing it needs to focus on.
0: Yep.
1: By the way, you should also visualize being successful, whatever it is that you're doing. That if you pair the closing of the eyes, which then will activate your brain's focus, with visualizing being successful at whatever task you're about to do, the research shows you're going to crush it.
0: Yeah, I love it.

0: 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Intelligence for your life.
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2: Hey y'all, Lewis at the Capital Oyster Bar. We're located over here on the beautiful Alabama River. We cook up that fresh seafood. We got a fryer, a steamer, and a grill. We can cook it like you like it. We also rent out pontoon boats. Driver's license and a credit card will get you a good day on the river. We got an RV park. We got room for you down here. You can come down here and stay a little bit or stay a little longer. I do want to give you a heads up. No show this weekend, and we will be closed next week. It's our annual week to close the restaurant down and have a good time. So

0: Gentlemen, just for you from our relationship files, would you like to have a better relationship? Then you got to do your fair share of chores, meaning about half of them, but experts say choose the chores wisely. So research from the University of Washington found that men who do traditionally masculine chores like yard work, washing the car, fixing squeaky doors, they report happier partners and more solid relationships. This is compared to men who simply take over chores their partner normally does. Why? Because doing extra tasks on the to-do list feels more helpful and provides more of a mood boost than doing the tasks she already has a handle on. And that's especially true if she's like my wife and she has a certain way of doing some chores and will only end up redoing what you've already done to make it right and resenting you for it. So, do the manly chores, yard work, washing the car, fixing squeaky doors, you know, all that kind of stuff, and you'll have a happier relationship.
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0: 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It's the John Tesh Radio Show, Intelligence for Your Life. And do you feel like you always have to rush to the bathroom when you get nervous? This happens to me right before I walk out on stage in concert. Well, it turns out you and I are not alone. Your bladder is basically your body's stress megaphone, according to the UCLA School of Medicine. They say when you're anxious, your adrenal glands release a surge of adrenaline, one of the fight or flight hormones. And the bladder is packed with adrenaline receptors, so when they're flooded, you feel like you gotta go now. After that, stress increases urine production. And when you're stressed or nervous, your body tends to clench up, including your pelvic floor, and all that squeezing can put pressure on your bladder. That makes you want to make a beeline for the bathroom. Now, you can train your bladder to chill out when you're nervous or panicked. You can try timed voiding, which simply means going to the bathroom every 2 hours. Then gradually increase your intervals. You can also do exercises to strengthen your control. For example, if the urge hits, pause, take 2 deep breaths, squeeze and release your pelvic floor, and then walk, don't run, to the restroom. What you're doing is you're retraining your brain to see it as a request, not an emergency.
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0: And just ahead, does laughter really lead to love? I'll share the latest research about humor and attraction. It's up next. I'm sorry.

0: intelligence for your life.
1: So we recently shared a study from the University of Colorado that found that women seek out men who make them laugh. And Psychology Today had another study in which women were three times more likely to give their phone number to a man who told jokes compared to one who did not. So is humor really that important? Well, scientists from the University of Queensland in Australia analyzed nearly 1,000 dates, and their conclusion, humor is overrated. Surprised? Well, they found that regardless of gender, participants who laughed the most on their date or who laughed at their date's humor didn't rate their partner as more or less attractive. It had no bearing on how attractive they found them. This surprised me. The study results found that trying too hard to be funny on a date is the kiss of death. Instead, what really moved the needle when it came to attraction was a sense of emotional connection and emotional safety, meaning people liked feeling safe just being themselves. So don't worry about laughs on a date. Don't write a bunch of jokes. Look for an emotional connection, say the experts. And if you laugh, too, that's just an added bonus.
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1: From our health and wellness files, is it possible that great gut health is all about just a handful of almonds? This is the conclusion of new research out of King's College London. Of course, you've heard about the gut microbiome. That's the collection of good and bad bacteria that live in your gastrointestinal system. A lot of people call the gut biome your second brain. In a healthy body, the good and bad bacteria coexist without problems. They help regulate our digestive, immune, and overall health. But the researchers say we can improve our gut health and therefore our overall health by eating a couple of handfuls of almonds every day. It's because almonds increase the production of butyrate. Butyrate is a fatty acid known to promote strong gut health. Butyrate is the main source of fuel for colon cells, and when those cells do their jobs properly, healthy gut microbes thrive, and so there's less gut leakage and inflammation, and we absorb more nutrients. In the study, the researchers experimented on people who were eating a diet full of junk food. They were given two handfuls of whole almonds to eat every day for a month. The result? Every single study subject showed increased levels of butyrate, and they were also less likely to be constipated or have other gut issues. It is possible that good gut health is all about a handful of almonds.

0: right, Gib, once and for all. Okay, so this has been a debate that's been ignited again in our family because Prima, Gib married my daughter, his sister. He married.
1: I officiated the wedding. I didn't marry her.
0: All got it.
1: Yeah, I don't want people walking
0: around. All right. Anyway, but the groom, whom we like, he loves golf. He also loves hockey.
1: Yeah.
0: But he loves golf. And so
1: he likes hitting things with sticks, apparently.
0: Yeah. Pool. He likes that, too. So is golf a sport or a game?
1: Oof.
0: What about bowling? What about archery? What about pool? So the Las Vegas Review-Journal created a way to end all arguments about which sports are sports and which are really just games. You're going to love this, kid. If you can smoke while you're doing it, it's a game, not a sport.
1: Okay. So I love it. I love this as a good rule of thumb. But I would push back because, you know, at a time when tobacco use in our country was very high, there are pictures of, you know, Joe Namath on the sidelines of an NFL game with a cigarette hanging out.
0: We had a guy in our soccer team that's from Iran that smoked twice.
1: So we know that soccer, baseball, football are sports, not games. And yet there have been periods in our history where the players are actively smoking in the game. So I like it, but I don't love it. Golfers out there are going to say it, the amount of coordination that it requires, the amount of it, when you walk a course and you don't take the cart, it is good exercise. It's a sport. Okay, fine. But, you know, bowling feels like we're pushing it. Bowling feels like, what are we doing here, guys? And then, look, we report on how many calories you burn playing chess, which is a lot. So, you know, the smoking thing, I like it. I don't love it.
0: Okay.

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9: Time for some intelligence for your health. Do you have a tough day ahead? Yeah, me too. You can conquer it better with blueberries. Yeah, just eat a cup of blueberries or drink a glass of blueberry juice. According to the National Institute of Mental Health, the plant pigments that give blueberries their color also stimulate the growth of new neurons in the section of the brain that regulates your stress response. In plain English, you're going to be better able to handle high-pressure situations without losing your cool.

0: hunger is just feeling in control. Let me take you through this. This comes from psychologists from Friedrich Schiller University in Germany. For their big study, they surveyed hundreds of adults ranging in age from 18 years old to 90. Every day, the participants were asked how old they felt that day and how in control of their life and their actions that they felt. Because previous research has shown it's common to experience fluctuations in our subjective age or how old we feel on any given day. So for me, today it's 22. And the study found that on days when people felt more in control of their lives, including their health and stress levels, they did tend to feel younger. Why would feeling a sense of control make people feel younger? First, it boosts mental health and it motivates people to make healthy choices. Because when we feel like we're the captain of our ship, we feel like we can accomplish more and instantly have more confidence. Feeling in control of your life and your future also motivates people to get outside and exercise or to make better food choices. And even little things like deciding what time you want to get up in the morning or the books you decide to read, that can help people feel empowered and better able to accomplish things. So take control of your life, even through little choices, and you're going to feel younger than your years.
1: Intelligence for your life.

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0: Welcome to Intelligence for Your Life. Let's talk push-ups for a moment. They're important, and they really are an overall body workout. But did you know that more than half of all people say they can't do 10 push-ups? But a new study finds that people who can do at least 10 push-ups in 1 minute are much less likely to suffer from heart-related conditions. This comes now from the Harvard School of Public Health. They found that middle-aged people who can do 10 push-ups in 1 minute had a lower risk of heart disease. But the more they could do, the greater the benefit. And the push-ups test was a more accurate predictor of heart health than a treadmill test. And you don't need any special equipment to do it, just so you know.
1: Intelligence for your life.
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0: And coming up, you went in for a rotisserie chicken and you left with a gold bar and new patio furniture. It's the Costco effect. We'll explain the magic and madness of Costco next.

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1: So when it comes to impulse shopping, nobody does it better than Costco, right? You walk in for a jumbo pack of paper towels, and you can walk out with a $20,000 hot tub, which really happened to one woman recently. It's all part of the Costco effect. The store lures you with cheap essentials and then tempts you with sparkly big-ticket items you didn't even know you wanted. And because the prices are good and the inventory changes constantly, shoppers feel like they have to pounce or risk missing out. Retail analyst Neil Saunders says Costco's treasure hunt atmosphere is not an accident. Essentials like milk and toilet paper are tucked in the back, forcing us to pass aisles of tempting bargain merchandise. And with no aisle signs or store maps, you just have to wander. Costco also slows shoppers down with high-end goods like big screens and diamond rings the moment they walk in. And vendors are handing out samples, causing minor traffic jams. You know what it looks like. Consumer expert Paco Underhill is the author of Why We Buy, The Science of Shopping. He says what they're trying to do is get you to slow down enough to consider something you never would have thought of buying before. That is the Costco effect. Go impress your friends.
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0: Well, look at this. We now know you can live a longer, healthier life without overhauling your diet and exercise habits. This comes from Nick Buettner, who's the brother of longevity researcher and our friend Dan Buettner, and vice president of the Blue Zones Project. Their goal is to transform communities in ways that help us all live longer and better. And here's how they're doing it, one household at a time. First, they recommend growing a home garden and pack it with a wide variety of fruits, vegetables, and legumes. That'll encourage you to eat a more plant-based diet because we tend to be more interested in food we've grown or cooked. That's a fact. We also enjoy the taste more as well. And in the Blue Zones, a plant-based lifestyle is associated with a significantly lower risk for heart disease, obesity, and type 2 diabetes. And then gardens promote stronger social bonds. Buettner says it's because if you grow more food than you and your family can eat, you're likely to share the excess with your neighbors. If they have some crops that you don't have, you may find yourself working out some food swaps that eventually get more neighbors involved. Until you're all planning regular feasts where the whole block is invited. Lots of studies show a link between a stronger sense of community, greater well-being, and a longer life.
1: Intelligence for your life.

0: right, Gib, it's time for a green thumb tip.
1: Oh, I love these.
0: I know you take good care of all your house plants, but if you want to make them healthier, give them a little plant massage. You just run your fingers lightly over their leaves. According to the journal Plant Biology, a light touch mimics what's called, quote, mechanical stress, which is the interactions plants normally have with wind and rain and animals and other plants. It activates natural defense mechanisms in the plant within minutes. It makes plants stronger and better able to fend off things. So give them a little plant massage.
1: So the theory is, right, that the plants are used to things bumping into them, wind hitting them.
0: Right.
1: We put them in a house where they're in a hermetically sealed environment. They're not getting all of that. I respect that.
0: It's like your fat dog.
1: Right. The fat dog's supposed to be out there running.
0: Right.
1: If he's not running, he gets fat. Okay. So I have kids, and I would say my kids bump into my house plants as much as... I mean, my 14-year-old is, she's, you know, a super clumsy, and she's bumping and falling on houseplants all the time. My houseplants are still dying. I guess what I have to do is more intentional and less just allowing the environment, the harsh environment that is a house with three kids to hit the plants.
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1: Right. And maybe like hire a robot to come and massage them. I don't know. Figures.
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All right, you're going to love this. If you want to avoid chemical-based cleaning products, do as they did in the 1800s. In the Victorian era, there were a bunch of natural cleaning solutions used by maids and housekeepers. And English Heritage, an organization that cares for hundreds of centuries-old palaces, homes, castles, and abbeys, has tons of tips for us. For example, if you want shiny stone floors, scrub them with skim milk. English Heritage says casein protein in milk, it binds to flagstones, creating a slightly polished sheen while repelling dust and grime. Yeah, skim milk. What about a clogged sink? Well, Victorian maids would have poured a half cup of vinegar or lemon juice down the drain, plus a half cup of baking soda. After an hour, they would dump in a kettle of boiling water and repeat as necessary. The combination of acid, grease cutters, and heat will break the clog loose. One more. Got dirty wallpaper? Scrub it with a piece of white bread. The idea of dry bread wallpaper sponges dates back to the 1600s when people began heating homes with coal instead of wood. The coal left the walls covered with soot, and a wet sponge would have ruined the wallpaper. So, white bread.

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21: For years, we've been talking about both the positive and negative effects of being on social media. And I would say, by and large, for older adults, social media is net positive. Not all positive, but net positive. Helps them keep in touch with friends and stay social. But for younger people, social media use, especially heavy use, tends to be net negative. In fact, according to this year's World Happiness Report, youth who use social media more than 5 hours a day reported a lower level of well-being. And researchers who study this sort of thing found that many teens wish these platforms didn't even exist, and yet they can't seem to stop using them. Experts we talked to largely suggested two things. Ideally, along with your friend group, take some time offline. Also, try to recurate your algorithm so it shows you posts that'll make you feel good. I'm Dr. Sanjay Gupta, helping you live a better life.

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7: A better life with Dr. Sanjay Gupta.
8: A colleague of mine went to a meeting of the primetime seniors the other week. There are programs like this all over the country for people in their 60s, 70s, 80s, and beyond to stay active. It's not just something to keep older folks busy. It helps to keep their bodies in shape and their brains sharp. Showing up with a good attitude is a must, and research shows that having the right mindset actually does lead to better physical aging. So if you need some suggestions to boost your positivity, experts we talked to recommended focusing on goals, which can boost your confidence. Practice gratitude, they said. One of the seniors my colleague met told her that just waking up in the morning is, quote, better than the alternative. That's true. Focus on the things you can control. Diet and exercise, and very importantly, surround yourself with positive people, because that can be contagious. I'm Dr. Sanjay Gupta, helping you live a better life.
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10: For more than a decade, the Environmental Working Group has put out a list of the so-called Dirty Dozen. These are the non-organic produce contaminated with the highest levels of pesticides. Well, this year, spinach topped the list, followed by kale, collard, mustard greens, strawberries, grapes, nectarines, peaches, cherries, apples, blackberries, pears, potatoes, and blueberries. Now, all these fruits and vegetables are part of a healthy diet, so no one is saying you shouldn't eat them. Point is, though, you could consider buying these items organic if and when you can, and then taking extra care when you wash them. The FDA recommends rinsing all fruits and vegetables, even the ones that are organic, under running water that is slightly warmer than room temperature. Don't use soap, bleach, or any fancy produce washes. I'm Dr. Sanjay Gupta, helping you live a better life.
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12: For decades, the prevailing wisdom for someone who's had a heart attack has been to put them on beta blockers for the rest of their life. But new research suggests that might not be necessary, and that the benefits of these medications probably taper off after a year or two. On the whole, and for the average person, beta blockers are very safe and very effective. But, as with any medication, they can come with a cost. A financial one, and also potential side effects. We're talking about things like fatigue, dizziness, dry mouth, dry eyes. I want to be clear when I say that you absolutely should talk to your doctor before starting or stopping any medication. Point is, if you're years out from a heart attack and you're in otherwise good health, you might want to ask your doctor about discontinuing beta blockers. 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I'm Dr. Sanjay Gupta, helping you live a better life.
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2: A better life with Dr. Sanjay Gupta.
3: They say consistency is key, but sometimes you just got to switch it up. A new study out of Harvard School of Public Health found that varying your exercise routine could add years to your life. What exercise someone did didn't matter much. What did matter was that all the exercises together worked all the muscle groups in their body. Now, an added benefit to changing things up is it can help you push through the plateau effect. That's when your body gets so efficient at doing something that you actually stop getting better at it. And we know from previous research that specializing in any one sport at a young age can make someone actually more prone to injury. And as experts we talk to point out, even elite athletes switch up things with their workouts, making sure to target strength, cardio, flexibility, balance, and doing that every single week. I'm Dr. Sanjay Gupta, helping you live a better life.
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8: A Better Life with Dr. Sanjay Gupta.
9: They say consistency is key, but sometimes you just gotta switch it up. A new study out of Harvard School of Public Health found that varying your exercise routine could add years to your life. What exercise someone did didn't matter much. What did matter was that all the exercises together worked all the muscle groups in their body. Now, an added benefit to changing things up is it can help you push through the plateau effect. That's when your body gets so efficient at doing something that you actually stop getting better at it. And we know from previous research that specializing in any one sport at a young age can make someone actually more prone to injury. And as experts we talk to point out, even elite athletes switch up things with their workouts, making sure to target strength, cardio, flexibility, balance, and doing that every single week. I'm Dr. Sanjay Gupta, helping you live a better life.
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11: For more than a decade, the Environmental Working Group has put out a list of the so-called Dirty Dozen. 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Well, this year, spinach topped the list, followed by kale, collard, mustard greens, strawberries, grapes, nectarines, peaches, cherries, apples, blackberries, pears, potatoes, and blueberries. 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Point is, though, you could consider buying these items organic if and when you can, and then taking extra care when you wash them. The FDA recommends rinsing all fruits and vegetables, even the ones that are organic, under running water that is slightly warmer than room temperature. Don't use soap, bleach, or any fancy produce washes. I'm Dr. Sanjay Gupta, helping you live a better life.
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9: A better life with Dr. Sanjay Gupta.
10: For years, we've been talking about both the positive and negative effects of being on social media. And I would say, by and large, for older adults, social media is net positive. Not all positive, but net positive. Helps them keep in touch with friends and stay social. But for younger people, social media use, especially heavy use, tends to be net negative. In fact, according to this year's World Happiness Report, youth who use social media more than 5 hours a day reported a lower level of well-being. And researchers who study this sort of thing found that many teens wish these platforms didn't even exist, and yet they can't seem to stop using them. Experts we talked to largely suggested two things. Ideally, along with your friend group, take some time offline. Also, try to recurate your algorithm so it shows you posts that'll make you feel good. I'm Dr. Sanjay Gupta, helping you live a better life.
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10: A better life with Dr. Sanjay Gupta.
11: There are lots of things you can measure to get an idea of how healthy you are at any given moment. Temperature, heart rate, blood pressure, just to name a few. But how about how healthy you will be and how long you're likely to live? According to a new study out of the University at Buffalo, two simple strength tests are pretty accurate at predicting longevity in older women. One is hand grip strength, and the other is how quickly people can stand up from a seated position without using their arms. By the way, I remember interviewing former President Jimmy Carter when he was quite old and being really impressed how he just popped out of the chair without using his arms. Not a lot of older people can actually do that. But I think the message here is that maintaining strength as you age is going to help you perform everyday activities, but also help you avoid injury and stay independent. I'm Dr. Sanjay Gupta, helping you live a better life.
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1: Sometimes you see signs and you wonder, what happened in this situation that this sign was warranted to be hung? And when we went to Raven's surprise birthday party over the weekend, there was one right outside, big, hung on the men's bathroom. And I said, hold up, it's coming up next.

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1: There was a photo that hung outside the men's bathroom at Raven's surprise 50th birthday party. And we were really concerned about what it said because we couldn't understand what had happened that this sign, that this photo had to be posted on a bathroom door. Producer Justin, would you like to share what it said?
2: It said, please, absolutely nothing on walls, thank you. And nothing is both underlined and in quotation marks.
1: And bold. It is very bold.
2: It's, I mean, they mean it.
3: Yeah. Well, that means nothing.
1: Nothing.
3: Nothing whatsoever.
1: Absolutely nothing on the walls.
3: Well, I mean, to be fair, it is a hall, a civic center, I think. So it's probably a situation where they don't want any decorations or anything like that on there. It is also a members access club during the week. So who knows what messages could have been posted there before. So this is kind of all encompassing.
1: What are things that should never be hung on a bathroom wall?
3: I always found it jarring when you went into somebody's bathroom, if you're a guest in their home or whatever, and there's photos of their relatives in there, especially if they're deceased.
1: Oh,
3: I've seen a painting before in a bathroom of someone's deceased aunt.
1: Yeah.
3: Explain that to me.
1: Why do you want your dead aunt looking at you every time you go potty?
3: And that's where she was positioned, too. It was like she was definitely looking down on you right at that moment. Weird.
1: I immediately thought that it must be like 1987 and it was girls' phone numbers. I was like, they're posting girls' phone numbers on the walls here because why else would you possibly write that on a men's room, right?
3: I'm thinking more appropriately, it's probably like poems that have to do with the business that you're taking care of inside of there.
1: Yeah.
2: Like a limerick.
3: Yes.
2: Mm-hmm. Yes.
4: One time when I was in college, I walked into my shared bathroom. There were eight of us and someone had a poster that said like motivational quotes, but she would put them all around the bathroom. So they would stare at you like you're doing great. Keep going. It was weird.
1: I don't understand why so many people do that. I see that a lot where the post-it notes where it's like on the bathrooms being like, you got this. Is that when you mull over your life decisions while you're on the toilet?
4: Yeah.
3: Or you're just trying to talk yourself once again through the situations that you're in that restroom right at that moment.
1: Right.
3: Some people are more in need of fiber than others.
2: When I was in college, in the communal bathroom, like the first floor men's room, the local delivery places would come and tape menus to the walls in there. And the last thing I want to think about, if I'm showering or anything else in there, I don't want to be thinking about, hey, pizza, that sounds good. Like, I'm not interested.
3: It's the circle of life.
1: Yes.
3: Really.
1: Yeah. Sophia, have you ever gone to a public bathroom? In the women's bathroom for a long time, when I was younger, there would be like, if you want to... $6,000 to donate your eggs.
4: Yeah.
1: Have you seen those?
4: Yeah.
1: Yeah.
4: And you like pull the tabs.
1: You pull the tab off and you're like, you know what? I'm going to donate my eggs and make this $6,000. That's what they mean when they say nothing. Don't hang anything on the walls. Nothing on the walls. They don't want you to put those. They don't want you to give your eggs.
3: Nobody offered to buy any of my body parts when I entered a restroom.
1: It's timeless for women.
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3: Yeah, I mean, we can have a family dinner when we get back in town.
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0: Every day a couple joins us. They let us know what their disagreement is about. And then it's up for you to decide who's right. Sherry and Chuck. Sherry, what's going on?
4: So my son is in a robotic camp, and he admits he doesn't like it, he can't stand it, and he wants to stay home. But my husband is like, we spent all this money, he's going to do this camp. And I don't believe in punishing my son for something that he does not want to do. If he doesn't want to do it, he should be able to just stay home. Like, why waste the money on something that he doesn't want to do?
5: Well, I mean, you're not getting the money back, so the money's spent, right? The money's already gone?
4: Well... He did spend it. However, I just feel like, you know, sometimes you can just let a child be a child. Summertime is for fun. And, you know, I believe that he should want to have some fun. Definitely education is important. But why make your child miserable if he doesn't want to do it?
5: How long has he been going to the camp?
4: He's been going for about 3 weeks now.
5: 3 weeks is a long time.
0: He doesn't like it. He doesn't like it. I understand that.
5: Chuck, what's your side of this?
6: I got a few problems with this. One, the kid needs to learn how to deal with things that he doesn't like. I mean, he's 10 years old. I think it's time for him to learn that life isn't always fun and enjoyable, and he's got to be able to deal with this. We spent a lot of money on it. And let's be honest, what could be a better use of time than robotics camp? I mean, we've all heard the stories about AI and robots coming. Let's get him ready for that. I mean, he'll appreciate this later. I just can't have him quitting all the time.
5: What's he hate about?
0: Yeah, why like, does I mean, he like it?
5: Both Anna and I think we're not saying it out loud yet, but I think we both want to go. So what
0: I don't want to go to robotics
5: camp. Well, I do. Okay. I think it's awesome because, I mean, it's still camp. They got to have a pool or whatever. So, I mean, what does he hate about it?
4: He doesn't have any friends there.
5: He's
4: just
5: still
4: isolated.
5: Yeah, so he's bored.
0: He's lonely. Yeah. Yeah, it's hard to go to a camp when you don't know the other kids.
5: How many more weeks is this camp supposed to go on?
4: I think it's supposed to be for 6 weeks.
5: Oh, okay. So, I mean, he's halfway there. I totally get what you're saying, Sherry. I don't want to punish my child. I mean, if they're coming home unhappy, I want them to be happy. Money's just money, and I get that you feel like it's a failed investment. But, you know, you're not wrong, Chuck. You have to learn how to finish things, and sometimes, you know, that story could flip tomorrow. He could make a friend tomorrow. He could be all of a sudden the best thing ever. It's hard to say, right? If we don't take the chance, we don't know, but I don't know.
0: I mean, well said. So what happens if he does quit? He just stays home? And what's wrong with that?
4: Exactly. All right. There's nothing wrong with that.
6: Now, let's be honest. He's already bored at a camp with robotics and cool tools and things. I mean, what do you think he's going to do at the house? I mean, this guy, I think he's going to get a little bit, he's going to get a little destructive, I think.
5: Yeah, he could either do nothing. He could be like, video game, I'm not doing anything, or you're right. He could get into some trouble.
0: So what do you do with this situation? Do you let your child quit and just stay home? Or are you with Chuck? He started camp, he's going to finish camp. That's what they paid for, that's what he's going to do.
5: 1-800-330-9999, whose side are you on? It's the Couples Court with Anna and Raven. Can you transfer the camp to my name?
0: I don't think you can do that. They don't think they want middle-aged men there.
5: I remember when I tried to go to space camp.
0: I remember. They said no.
5: Still trying.
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0: If your child really hated camp and was miserable every single day and just wanted to stay home, even if it was just by himself, he's 10 years old, would you let him? That's what's going on with Sherry and Chuck.
1: Yeah, Sherry says, listen, what's the big deal? All right, he's 10. If he wants to stay home and play video games, he's fine. Let him do it. I mean, he's already been going for 3 weeks. He's just suffering out there. But Chuck says, absolutely not. We paid for this camp. He wanted to go. It's 6 weeks long. If we let him come home, he's going to get into trouble anyways. There's nothing else for him to do at home, and we have no supervision to offer.
0: Whose side are you on? 1-800-330-9999. Hi, it's Anna and Raven.
2: I think I'm on Chuck's side. You know, when I used to go to a summer camp when I was younger, I used to cry like every morning. I was like, I want to stay home, play video games, the whole nine yards. Mm-hmm. But that summer camp was one of the best things I've ever done. I still have friends to this day from that summer camp. I think the son should definitely turn it around. It, like you said, it just takes one. It just takes one day. Right. It could flip it off. He has 3 weeks left. You know, I think he should just do it. And I think fun to come out of it. I think it's very valuable. I think I'm going to agree with Chuck today.
1: Perseverance, Anna. It's like a word that's disappearing from the American vocabulary. You got to see things through.
0: Not disappearing.
1: Well, if you let your kids always just go, no, I don't want to, and then you say, okay, where does that put it?
0: Whose side are you on? 1-800-330-9999. It's a couple's court.

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1: If your 10-year-old son begged you to go to robotics camp, and now 3 weeks in, he hates it. He hates it, he despises it, he doesn't want to go anymore, and he just wants to stay home for the next 3 weeks and not have to finish. Do you let him?
2: Yeah, Sherry says, why don't we just let him stay home? He's miserable. It's been 3 weeks now. He's got 3 weeks left to go. I don't want to deal with this every single day. But Chuck says, first off, he's 10 years old. He can't be home by himself, unsupervised all the time. He's just going to get into trouble. He needs to stick it out. Tomorrow could be a better day.
0: What do you think? 1-800-330-9999. Dylan, whose side are you on?
3: I'm on the mom's side. I'm a camp counselor at a summer camp. Mm-hmm. And I absolutely love my job. I love seeing kids. We're having a great time. If there's a kid who's 10, who's been having several weeks and hasn't made a friend, it's just not working for them. Either the camp counselors aren't looking after the kids, well, to make sure he's engaging, or he just isn't into it. I've seen so many kids who had parents say, "No, we paid the money, we're sticking to it," and the kid just has a terrible time. And also, it's harder for the counselors, it's harder for whoever's working with the kids.
0: So, Dylan, yeah, would you rather the parent pull the kid if they're that miserable and they're making everybody miserable, including you?
3: Yep.
2: Wow. Yeah. That's an interesting perspective. Yeah. I would not have assumed that.
0: Thanks, Dylan.
2: Hi, Mary. What do you think about this? Whose side are you on today?
4: I'm on the dad's side because he should learn how to lose friends. He shouldn't just, stay there. He shouldn't just come home and be destructive.
2: Tom, what do you say? Whose side are you on today?
5: So, did you ever hear that song about camp?
0: No. Which one?
2: Can't say that I did.
5: The kid starts out singing that, it's the worst experience of his life. Mm-hmm. And by the end of the song, he's saying that he wants to stay.
0: Okay, I wish you would sing it to us, Tom. I really do.
5: Hello, Mama. Hello, Fada. Mm-hmm. Greetings from Camp Hiawatha. If you've never heard that song.
2: I do remember the beginning. I don't remember the rest of it. Anyway. Apparently, neither do you, but I remember.
0: So basically, you're saying by the time you finish the song, you're going to like it.
2: Right, you're having a great time.
5: By the time he starts out with the most traumatic experience of his life, mm-hmm. the end of the song, by the end, he's telling him he wants to stay and,
2: live there, basically.
5: Right. He's having the best time of his life.
2: Right. You got to stick it out, man. You got to stick it out.
5: So if you can, look up that song. You're going to cry laughing.
6: Hello, Mother. Hello, Father. Here I am at Camp Granada. Camp is very entertaining. And they say we'll have some fun if it stops raining.
7: The verdict is in. Jury foreman, what are the results?
0: Chuck, our audience agreed with you today. He's got to finish what he started. It's a good learning experience for him, even though he's not going to be happy. And he's too young to stay home all summer by himself.
8: That's right. And hey, just like you guys said, who knows what's going to happen tomorrow? It might flip, or that he gets introduced to some skill that he didn't realize he will love. So yeah, let's just see how this plays out. Gamble on him being elated rather than miserable. So yeah, I appreciate that, everybody.
2: Sherry, your son could come home and say, "I got a robot girlfriend," mm-hmm. in the next 24, 48 hours. And then, man, what will that do for his growth, right? His social awareness
0: nothing.
2: And so forth.
0: I'm going to guess absolutely nothing.
2: No, come on. I mean, it could be a great experience. Sherry, I'm sure you found yourself in situations that were boring or difficult before and you turned it into a winner.
9: I get it, but, he said that, finish what you start. He still haven't finished putting up the shelf in the garage, so I feel like he's been a little hypocrite, but it's okay.
2: Hey, man, that's my life. Sorry. I'll stop talking.
0: All right, if you have
2: that
0: a problem,
2: my entire
0: too.
2: Life.
0: All right, if you have a problem, too, send an email. couplescore@annonraven.com.
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0: Sounds so weird when you say it out loud. Do you have an abnormal part of your body? You know, like it's there's something weird about it.
1: Oh, my football shaped skull.
0: Your head is abnormally large. You have a large
1: right,
0: cranium.
1: Like from the front to the back.
0: It's very
1: right?
0: big.
1: Some people say that it's made up when I say that to them, and then I'm like, no, wait, and then I turn sideways, and they're like, oh, you're okay. And I'm like, wait a minute, that's not the same thing. You were just in denial.
0: Right.
1: And yeah.
0: Now it's confirming. I have a weird body part that I've been talking about forever. And my friends, you know, like when your friends don't believe you, they're like, no.
1: No, right. It can't be that.
0: Until I prove them wrong. It's coming up next.

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1: Do you have an abnormally weird body part? I do, and my friends didn't believe me. Stylist Lauren is not only a very good friend of mine, she also happens to be a stylist. So that's really beneficial for me because whenever she sees great deals or she sees clothing that's really awesome, she'll immediately text it over to me and my friend group and she'll say, guys, buy these. It's on sale. It's a good fit.
2: Okay. So what are we talking about today?
1: So she sent over a pair of shoes on Amazon that were like

0: How much were they, Lauren? Like $23 for these sandals, right?
1: Yeah, something lovely, but I don't remember exactly.
0: And I looked at it, and it's this interesting shoe where it goes around your big toe. Mm-hmm. And I immediately said, is this going to fit my fat toe?
2: Yeah, because you have a fat toe?
0: I have a fat toe.
2: Is that right?
0: Yeah. And Lauren said, what did you say, Lauren? You thought it was going to be fine, right?
1: Yeah, and then it'll stretch around the big fat toe.
2: You would imagine. Mm-hmm. So, I mean, we're talking about specifically the big toe is the big fat toe?
0: Yeah.
2: Or you have a random toe that's a big fat toe?
0: No, it's my big toe. That's. I mean, they're all abnormally fat, but my big toe is really fat.
2: Okay.
0: Yeah. And Lauren, when I got the shoe and it was strangling my toe and I sent you a photo, what was your response?
1: Well, can I say what someone else's response was?
0: Yes.
1: It looks like a hug.
2: Oh.
0: So here's the thing.
2: That's
0: Lauren,
2: nice. I mean, hugs are nice.
0: When I tell her that certain things won't fit me a certain way because I have like a fat toe or whatever, or my chest is too saggy, I can't wear something strapless.
2: Okay.
0: Sometimes she dismisses me. Will you agree, Lauren, that I have a fat toe?
1: I will agree that the toe is a little large, okay. A little wide.
0: Yep. Raven, I'm going to hold up a picture of the
2: shoe. I can't wait. I mean, I'm eager. Oh, my gosh. Wow, I never knew this about you. I mean, that the pinky toe looks like it's spent a lifetime squeezing into shoes that it had no business being in. Uh-huh. And
1: it's a lot of real estate covered.
2: I mean, your big toe
0: is
2: somehow made larger by those shoes.
0: Correct. Yep.
2: Yeah, I wouldn't wear those.
0: So here's the problem I have with my feet. They resemble bricks. Like, they are actual bricks where they're wide and stocky. Mm-hmm. So there's only certain shoes that I can wear. Whenever I have to wear boots, like when it was very popular to wear the boots that went over your calves. Also, I have abnormally large calves.
2: Okay.
0: When you look at them normally, you're like, those don't look abnormally large. For whatever reason, when you put on a shoe, you can't do it.
2: Can't get in there.
0: Right.
2: Yeah.
0: So, Lauren, for people like me that have abnormally large calves and abnormally large toes, is there any advice that you have as a stylist?
1: I mean, other than avoiding toe loop strappy sandals?
0: Yes.
2: I mean, my advice would be prepared to make returns. That's all I would say, right?
1: Well, but for the boots, we know that certain brands make accommodations for abnormally large calves.
0: Correct.
1: So you're safe there. As far as sandals go, I think we stick to thong sandals.
2: You're just going to wear sneakers.
1: Cover across
2: you're
1: going to
2: wear sneakers like a
1: foot.
2: Dude.
0: Yeah. Like whatever you have to do to hide those brick feet and those fat toe, fat large toe.
1: Twinkle toes. Listen, it worked for Fred Flintstone. It got him places very quickly.
0: I have strength
1: of the big toe.
2: I mean,
0: my
2: feet
0: are so strong. I have the strongest feet in America. The fattest, strongest feet.
2: What's that going to get you?
0: Not much, I don't think.
1: Yeah. Really fun conversation.
0: Thank you. Mm-hmm. Here's the thing. I'm sure I'm not the only one with an abnormally body part. My fat toe. What do you have? 1-800-330-9999.
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17: You know, summer is a great time to re-examine how much time your kids are spending on social media, along with what they are seeing and who they are engaging with. 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These apps are built to be addictive, so kids, all of us in fact, will keep coming back for more, even when we are made to feel worse. It's bizarre. You might need to help your son or daughter reset their algorithm by unfollowing certain accounts and following or interacting with more positive ones. They might need suggestions of other healthier things to do, or to see you leading the way by example and putting your own phone away. In the run-up to bedtime, everyone's phone should go away, no questions asked. And if you need some help, sort of, I guess, resetting expectations, try engaging parents of your kids' friends for a more coordinated effort. I'm Dr. Sanjay Gupta, helping you live a better life.
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0: You know how everybody has like an abnormal body part? I have a fat toe. My friends always say that I'm making it up until they saw me put on a pair of sandals and they thought my toe was going to die of strangulation.
2: Well, whether it's reality or not with your body, I think everybody feels they have something that's a little bit weird.
0: I mean, Paul's got a fourth nipple. He's got a third and fourth nipple.
2: Well, no. That actually falls under the category of strange.
0: Right. My daughter Hayden has one that she just learned about. Hayden.
19: Hi.
0: Hi. Hayden, when we were at the dentist, what did you learn about yourself? What is abnormally weird on you?
19: Oh, I'm tongue-tied.
0: I never told her she was tongue-tied.
2: What does that mean?
0: The bottom part of her tongue is really, like, attached to the top.
2: Oh, yeah.
0: We knew that from when she was a baby, and we decided not to have the surgery because she could stick out her tongue and she was sucking fine. But I never told her. And then the dentist told her the other day, and she looked very confused.
2: She was like, how could you do this to me? Let me live my life like this.
0: Yeah. How do you feel now that you're tongue-tied and you never knew?
19: The same.
2: Yeah, okay. Well, that's good. That's probably good. The healthy way to handle it.
0: Just don't stick your tongue out too much because people are going to know and then they're going to make fun of you. You're going to be like, oh, she's tongue-tied.
19: I don't think that's how that works.
2: No, me neither.
0: Okay. All right. Go back to watching your sister. I'll talk to you later.
19: Okay, bye.
0: Bye. What is your abnormal body part? 1-800-330-9999.

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1: Do you have an abnormal body part? My friends didn't believe me that I had abnormally fat toes until we all ordered the same sandals and mine was strangling my big toe. And they were like, no, you weren't kidding. You have fat, fat, fat toes and fat feet.
2: My whole life I've had to explain to people that I can't fit in hats.
1: Right.
2: Like you go to a regular hat store and even the guy that's got like 300 hats in his store, you walk in and he gives you all sorts of confidence. He's brimming in it, really. Buzzwords. Oh, you can try this style, that style. Put one on and he's like, sir, we're going to have to special order for you.
1: Right. Producer Sophia, what's abnormally weird on your body?
3: Well, it's not anymore. It was removed, but I was born with an extra pinky.
1: Oh!
2: Get out of here. Are you serious?
1: You're a superhero.
2: Oh, you had an extra finger.
3: Yeah, I had a bone. It had a nail. It came with everything.
1: It was like its own little person.
2: Where is it now?
3: It died.
2: Without remorse. I mean, did they test you to see whether or not you could move it? Well, they have x-rays. They knew.
3: I mean, it worked for a little, and then it turned purple, and they chopped it with scissors.
2: Oh, but, you know, at first, they thought about keeping it.
1: They
3: did.
1: Mm-hmm. They were just going to keep you with an extra finger?
2: Yeah.
1: Like a mutant.
3: Yeah.
2: Okay. And they used scissors. Like, where were you? At the butcher shop?
3: Probably.
2: Were you on vacation where they did this operation?
1: It's like an avatar. Like, yeah, it's really fascinating.
2: When you decided to go on a cruise and she was born and the doctor was like, well, I've got these.
3: I would have been a great pianist.
1: Let's see. Lisa, how about you? What part of your body is abnormally weird?
4: I hate to say it. It's my left eye. I say it's really bigger than the other eye, but, you know, most people say, oh, it's not even noticeable. But in the pictures, I'm sitting there looking like Popeye every time. I hate it. It's just like you have to shoot my angles. There's certain things that I have to do just to make sure I don't look like the weird one in the picture.
1: Yeah, Raven has a wonky eye. It's been better lately, but it was bad for a long time.
2: It's been better for a number of years. I had a condition with my eye, yes.
1: It would like interrupt our photo shoot.
2: Oh my gosh, it was terrible.
1: We would have to look at the photos to see if his wonky eye was doing the wonky thing.
2: Oh, I was prone to styes. I would have to get them scraped like surgeries. And the surgery is like something out of medieval times. Grab your eyelids with forceps, flip them upside down, and then scrape them with a scalpel.
1: Yeah, it's disgusting.
2: I mean, that's medicine? Mm-hmm. How is that possible? Then all of a sudden, I got this one doctor. She's like, I'm going to give you eye drops. They open up your pores more. They're originally intended for this, but we use them for this. Never had a problem since. Not once.
1: Meanwhile, they were scraping your eyeballs all those years for styes.
2: I had it done like 3 times.
1: Yeah.
2: Oh, it's excruciating. Have you ever had a Novocaine shot in your eyelid?
1: Nope.
2: Yeah, I wouldn't recommend it.
4: Nope. Thank God.
1: My grandfather had a wonky eye. Everybody knows somebody. One of my best friends, Rita, today's her birthday. Happy birthday, Rita. She's got a wonky eye, too.
2: I bet you she's fine with it and looks beautiful today.
1: She does.
2: Congratulations, Rita.
1: She does. Yeah.
2: All right.
1: But when we look at photos, she has to make sure that her eye looks normal before we can go on with the rest of our lives after we take photos.
2: You never gave me that editorial control during this show.
1: No.
2: Not once.
1: If I looked hot enough, we were posting the picture of your wonky eye. I didn't care. That was it.
2: There's one on the wall right over there.
1: Yeah, look how cute I look in it.
2: This is trash. I can't believe it.
1: That's true. It's right behind us.
2: Oh, my God. It's right over our shoulder.
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0: It may have been a heartbreaking end last night when Turkey A beat USA, but you know what? Don't matter. Don't matter, because Turkey's going home today, and USA has made it to the 32.
1: I mean, that's just hard for some people who just
0: don't know anything about soccer
1: right,
0: to comprehend.
1: Right, I mean, and we're like, wait a minute, what?
0: All right, let me translate that to you.
1: What time did that happen?
0: It was late. It was late.
1: Yeah.
0: But you want to know what?
1: Super late.
0: Here's the thing. You may not want to hear bad news the way I just reported it. Because you're like, oh, no, that's not good.
1: Yeah.
0: And usually what I found is that if somebody sings the news to you, it's easier to digest.
1: Sure.
0: And that's exactly what producer John is going to do coming up next.

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2: 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I'm singing!
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4: I could read you the news like this. Today in the news. Or former producer John can come in with his guitar and he can sing it to you.
1: We don't need any doom scrolling. Welcome, John.
5: No, not doom scrolling. Joyful singing. That's like what it. I provide.
4: Okay.
5: All right?
4: John, sing us the news so we can all be happy.
5: I can do that. Have you guys been watching the World Cup?
4: Absolutely.
1: Not really.
5: Yeah. No, that's what I thought I was going to say. Don't you even lie to me, Ray.
4: I'm enjoying it very much.
5: But even though soccer is not really a regular part of our culture, everyone's heard of Lionel Messi, right?
4: Yes.
5: Okay. That and like
4: you mean
5: Ronaldo.
4: Lionel, but sure.
5: Exactly.
1: Two other people.
5: Well, you know, one or two guys.
4: Wait, FYI, soccer is now the third most popular sport in the country behind basketball and football. Let's not shame it. Okay,
5: but two months ago, what was the third most popular sport in the country?
4: No,
5: was it not soccer?
4: This is over the last
5: It feels like it was not soccer. I'm just saying.
4: All right, tell us about Messi.
5: Messi has officially broken the record for most goals in the World Cup, which is exciting. Everybody can get behind
1: how
5: that,
1: exciting.
5: Right? Mm-hmm. Even if you don't know soccer, you've probably heard his name. Lionel Messi has achieved global fame.
4: Lionel.
5: And now he's breaking records, the most in history. And you may not know soccer, but everybody loves to scream.

0: Not, how long is that going to go?
1: All right.
2: I could have kept going. That's all I'm saying. All right. How about a little bit of summer travel chaos? You guys are going to travel this summer, right?
3: Sure. Yeah. Exactly. Hopefully. And hopefully everybody is.
2: Everybody is, despite the fact that it's crazy expensive right now and that the TSA lines are completely out of control and the gas prices are out of control. But it doesn't matter. You know why? Because YOLO. That's why. Summer travel chaos.

0: outside, so get out and about. You only live once, that's what they say. Don't let a thing like finances get in the way.
1: Yeah!
0: Some will travel chaos. That's right. Let's do it. I'm going into debt, and you know what? Who cares?
1: I mean, it's not like you didn't start there.
0: Money's not real.
1: What's the difference?
0: Money's not real. Mm-hmm. And then, of course, the big news at the box office is Toy Story 5.
2: Yes.
1: Yes.
0: That's right. The most necessary movie of all time. Everybody needed this movie. I'm so glad that it's here. So I wrote a little song, and I was inspired by the movie.
2: Hold on, did you see it yet?
1: Yeah.
0: No.
2: You didn't bring your son to see it?
0: Not yet, because it's like, everyone's in the theaters.
2: Oh,
1: I like to go when it's deserted. When it's deserted.
0: But like I said, it's a very necessary movie.
1: Mm.
0: They should have stopped at 3.

0: and Woody. He went off to college. Goodbye, Andy. So why not just stop at three? Could have been a great trilogy, but they wanted money.
1: Yes.
0: So now we have five of these things. Why did you see Toy Story 3? It was beautiful.
2: But I love Bonnie, and I love Jesse's story this time around.
0: Yeah, I don't know who those people are.
1: We should just turn her upside down and empty your wallet right now.
2: Yeah, you guys are negative Nellies. You know that?
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2: Congratulations. You made it to the weekend. And for most, you go through the motions of the week. You know, one thing after another. The checklist. You get up, you make dinner, you go to work, you take care of the kids, you do all this stuff. And it's mundane, it's repetitive. But there's always that one thing that happened that you're like, hey, that's weird.
1: Yeah.
2: You saw it, you experienced it, and this is your turn to share it. 1-800-330-9999. 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
1: Congratulations. You made it to the weekend. See, it's funny, though. Sometimes it's just mundane, one thing after another, checking a list. And then there's always that one thing that happened that week that stuck out in your head. The weird thing, right?
0: Yeah. I was driving by the other day, and I stopped at a stoplight. And you look, you know, you're at a stoplight, so you look around, you see what other people are doing in your cars. And it's one of those areas where they're full-service gas station. The gentleman that is filling up his vehicle is in his nose.
1: Oh.
0: So deep.
1: Yeah.
0: So, and it's like, there's no rag, there's no Kleenex, there's no nothing. And then he's like looking at it. And then wiping it. He might have even smelled it again.
1: That's disgusting.
0: And then I see him finish up the filling of the gas. And like, you know, you got to take the handle back out of the car and all that stuff. And then he goes over to one of the tele guys something. How do you hand somebody your credit card when that's the situation? And I can see this guy in his car all in this matter of 60 seconds while I'm sitting there considering all this and his life choices.
1: That's disgusting.
0: Never ever again will that individual go to that gas station. I promise you that.
1: Yeah.
0: And would I never pull in there? Nope.
1: Nope.
0: Couldn't believe it.
1: Raven, producer Sophia, producer Justin.
0: Oh, man.
1: Yesterday, I went to go look at college for my daughter, and it was me, my mom, and my daughter.
0: How exciting.
1: Yeah, it's great. But here's the thing, and I've said this a million times before. If you have a bad tour guide when you go see these schools, it's the worst thing.
2: Yeah. Takes you right out of it.
1: She may have been the worst that I've seen so far. And I mean that with all due respect because, like, I when there's a good one, I give them praises.
0: Yeah.
1: But this girl, she mumbled her name under her breath. I swear she said her name was chlamydia. So right there, I was like, what did you say her name was?
0: Yeah.
1: And then we were walking around and she was so flippant. She's like, that building doesn't matter. And then I was like, what? You know, you're trying to keep up while she's walking backwards at 100 miles per hour. And then she goes, this is a Jesuit school, so the priests have to live somewhere. They live there. I go, what is happening?
0: Way to present a $90,000 a year tuition, right? Oh my gosh.
1: It was wild to me how terrible she was. And then usually at the end, they're like, we'll send you a survey. She's like, we're done now. We're like, where are we?
0: Oh my gosh.
1: It was crazy. School itself was beautiful, but you know, we would never know because that building didn't matter. Who knows what that meeting building was?
0: Who knows?
1: Yes.
0: So weird.
1: Sophia, weirdest thing you saw this week?
3: I went on to my bank account the other day just to see that Canva, the design program, very popular, had taken $600 out of my bank account.
0: Oh my gosh.
1: How is that possible?
0: Annual renewal.
3: And there was no fees. I did all my research, and I had already paid my $25 for the month, and they took $600, and now they shut down my card.
0: Yep.
3: I have been working with nothing the last week.
0: Nice.
1: Oh,
0: fantastic.
1: Gosh.
0: I feel like we all have to take $10 out of our pockets immediately to make sure that Sophia can eat this weekend. Oh, no.
3: Yeah,
0: that's terrible when you're dealing with the, like, I didn't do this. And the bank's like, are you sure? You're like, pretty sure.
1: That's the worst because it's so much time out of your day that it's just set on nonsense.
0: Yeah. Justin, what'd you see this week that drove you nuts?
2: Wasn't so much nuts. It's just a little peculiar. I was at a baseball game on Sunday, and it was a very, very warm day. And it was sponsored by some dairy council. So they were walking around the stadium, handing out free samples of milk on a very hot day.
0: Gross.
2: And also little individual packets of shrink-wrapped cheese, like cheese slices.
1: Okay. Oh.
0: Well, the cheese, I'll roll those dice. I will.
2: I took one because the girl was right there right when I walked in. So she had it, and I grabbed it, and I stuck it in a pocket and didn't think about it. Because
0: I'm trying to find my seat, trying
2: to get a hot dog, trying to do the whole thing. 3 innings later, I go in my pocket, and it's like a little thing of like queso. Unfortunately, it was wrapped up.
0: That is disgusting.
3: Pocket queso.
1: Weirdest thing you saw this week, 1-800-330-9999.
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11: Good morning, Montgomery. Right now we are looking good. Your Friday morning starts with no major problems or accidents. Checked with the surrounding counties. They're clear as well. Interstate systems moving smoothly into the Tri-County area from Clanton, Auburn, and Greenville. No problems on 231 south out of Wetumpka, north out of Troy. 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Buckle up. It's the law for Montgomery Skywatch traffic. This is Major Delay.
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9: Here's your WSFA First Alert Weather Center forecast.
17: Mild, muggy start to our Friday with patchy fog around gives way to a mix of sun and clouds today. Temperatures climbing upper 80s to low 90s with a light breeze. First alert, isolated pockets of rain and storms possible today and tonight. Tonight we'll see lows in the 70s. This weekend next week features a lot of heat and high humidity. Highs in the 90s, lows in the 70s, pop-up shower chance possible. And that's your first alert forecast. I'm WSFA meteorologist Nick Gunter on Mix 103.3.
1: You made it to Friday. Congratulations.
18: What did you do this week that you saw it, you experienced it, and you thought, man, that's weird.
0: That's weird.
18: Yeah. You know, it's always that one thing that sticks out. This is your chance to share it. 1-800-330-9999. It's coming up next.

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1: Congratulations, you made it to Friday. What was the weirdest thing you experienced or you saw this week? There's always that one thing that sticks out. And for the most part, it's just routine. But that one thing, you're like, that was weird.
0: I've got a neighbor who's moving out at the end of the road. You know, sale pending, all that stuff, right? I think they've already vacated the house. But because of that, as they've been moving out gradually before these other people take ownership of the place, they've been putting out different things around the house they don't want to take with them. And the lamps and the different pieces of furniture that have been coming out of this house, it's like a time machine from the 50s or 60s.
1: Yeah.
0: Everything looks like it's got a little bit of, I don't know, old Civil War death on it. It's so strange to see it out at the end of the curb. And then it disappears 2 hours later. I'm like, who is picking this up?
1: Imagine it's your wife, Alicia, and you walk into your house and it's sitting in your living room.
0: I pointed to one driving in the other day. I was like, that'd be perfect for the baby's room, right?
1: Yeah. 1-800-330-9999. Strangest thing you saw this week.
2: Oh, yeah. I was in a traffic jam. And once I finally got to what the issue was, it was a guy yelling at one of those automated car driving things. And he was yelling at the driver's side. And like several people, myself included, had to like yell at this guy saying, nobody's driving the car. Get back in your vehicle. Because it was him that was causing the issue. And I was just like, I guess this is the future now.
1: It's going to freak some people out. Because right now it's really just in major cities. But as it spreads across the country and becomes more mainstream, people are going to be freaked out. They see these driverless cars.
0: I love the Waymo. I'm all about it now. The robo-taxi, not so much. Waymo, pick me up anytime.
1: Not me. Not yet.
0: I like that robot just living in my driveway. I think that would be awesome.
1: Can you imagine a time which, in the not-too-distant future, where all our cars are driverless, and we just get in, sit in the back, take a nap, do some work, open your laptop?
0: I think you're going to have a special lane to drive a regular car inside of 15 years. I think 10 years from now, all automated.
1: Well, we'll see. We'll see. Max. Strangest thing you saw this week, what was it?
3: Actually, I had to catch an Uber from the airport, and my Uber driver was a 6'4" dude dressed as Barbie. Like, truly down to the wig, the pink, no idea what was going on. I was just thankful that I got to my place safely, because I wasn't sure if I was riding in the back of the car with somebody that might not be all the way there.
0: You never asked. You never once uttered, so, what's going on today?
3: I don't want to wind up on the farm somewhere with a serial killer.
0: I just need to know if it's a regular Tuesday. That's all I need to know, right? Because then I'm going to be like, I love your attention to detail. Or if you're going to a costume party, you're definitely going to win. Or whatever. I just want to know.
1: If somebody is in a costume and they pick me up in an Uber, I'm going to ask, like, you all right? Everything good? Like, you know, I would be cautious of that.
0: You're all right. Kind of implies to me that they're not, so I would even be more careful with the wording.
1: Yeah.
0: I'd just be like, I just in general, so exciting day. Yeah. I just want to prod, you know what I mean? I want to probe gently and see what they say. That's all. If I ask if you're okay, that implies that I think you might not be, and I don't want you to trigger. I don't want you to be triggered.
1: I don't want to get into a car with somebody that.

0: I'm questionable about something that happened. You're like, yeah, you know what? You're dressed as Barbie. Let me jump on in.
1: Yeah.
0: I got a 3-mile ride. It'll be fine.
1: Yeah, yeah.
0: That is weird.
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0: There's a lot of things you just don't trust, right? And now that summer is here and it's road trip season, there's one thing I see all over the roads. And whenever I do, Raven, the one thing comes to mind. Death trap.
1: If you want to get out there in the world, Anna, there's dangers all around you. It's fraught.
0: Yeah, but this death trap, I know, is scary and it should be illegal because my husband installed ours. And every time we get in the car with it, I make the sign of the cross. It's coming up next.

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1: You shouldn't trust bike racks on the backs of cars.
2: I mean, what?
1: It's road tripping time. It's summertime.
2: Okay.
1: You start seeing all the cars on the road that have all the bikes piled on the back, basically strapped in with duct tape and hope.
2: By the way, that's like a badge where they're like, listen, we've got a happy family and we all take care of ourselves and we do outdoor adventure thing. It's a little bit of a low-key flex, in my opinion.
1: Oh, well, yeah, I guess so. I was behind a Honda Odyssey that had five bikes. Mm. Five bikes.
2: Yep.
1: Strapped to the back.
2: Everybody in this family bikes. Yeah. Can't you tell? We're good people.
1: We
2: take
1: all
2: a look at our Odyssey.
1: The family that bikes together.
2: That's right. That's right. It's us, America, and Jesus and our bikes.
1: But here's the thing. Here's the problem.
2: Yeah.
1: My husband has also installed a bike rack in the back of our car when we go to on our annual road trip.
2: Mm-hmm.
1: And I am his wife. So I can say this with all love and respect.
2: Yeah.
1: Nobody should drive behind us.
2: You don't trust
1: the
2: apparatus that he has applied to the vehicle.
1: No. I mean, he bought it used, discounted.
2: Do you think that makes a difference? It's got like a broken or worn strap, it's proven.
1: There's points where he's like, I think it's missing a piece. Yet somehow,
2: yeah.
1: When we leave, mm-hmm. they're all our bikes are on the back of that car.
2: Yeah.
1: And I think to myself, please. Please let us make it without hurting anyone on the highway.
2: Mm-hmm.
1: Please do not lose one of these bikes
2: you know
1: on
2: what?
1: The way.
2: Just for the sake of argument, have you actually ever seen a bike fall off of one of these things?
1: I will admit that I have not.
2: No, but you just think that it's there. So it gives you
1: them.
2: This anxiety.
1: Whenever I see them and I'm behind them, I switch lanes. And I was thinking about it. I goes, there's just some things in life you don't trust.
2: Yeah.
1: There's just those things. For me, bike racks, top of the list.
2: Yeah.
1: Coming in a close second. Haunted houses.
2: Okay.
1: Only a matter of time
2: right, yeah.
1: before something terrible happens in a haunted house. I don't trust them.
2: You keep speaking this into existence. That's the problem with that. There's going to be somebody in there doing something nefarious. When it comes to, you know, I mean, honestly, there's things that I see all around me that I don't trust all the time. Patio umbrellas. Whenever there's going to be a thunderstorm or something coming through or whatever.
1: Yep.
2: Listen, those things just take off, man. You don't want to get hit by one of those suckers. It'll take you out.
1: It'll impale you.
2: Yeah.
1: Yeah.
2: Umbrellas with the little metal edges. You know what I mean? Like when, you know, they got the sides and it's not made of rubber or whatever. And it's like an old school umbrella.
1: Yeah.
2: That thing's just dangerous, man. Get that thing out of here.
1: Mm.
2: I don't trust it.
1: I don't trust sharks. I don't, you know.
2: Oh, right. I mean, but nobody told you to.
1: No. They always say the same thing. They're more afraid of you than you are.
2: Oh,
1: no, it's not true.
2: No, exactly.
1: No.
2: Whenever they say that about any animal, don't trust that.
1: No.
2: Yeah, don't trust that.
1: 100%.
2: Seedless watermelon.
1: Mm.
2: Yeah, I don't know that I trust that.
1: How, you know, they always say that you could eat the white ones
2: in
1: the watermelon. I don't know if that's true. I don't know if we just made that up to make our kids feel better when they accidentally swallow it.
2: How do we know that watermelons aren't like, you know what? You took away our babies, mm-hmm. our seeds, okay? And then, you know, now they're out for us. We don't know that.
1: The watermelon uprising? You think the watermelon uprising is coming?
2: You know what I don't trust?
1: What?
2: It's 85 degrees out. You walk in somebody's house and they only use a fan. That I don't trust. What are you doing?
1: Maybe they're European.
2: No, that doesn't matter. Then get out of here. What are you doing? All right. I don't trust you. What? It's 78 degrees in here and you're like, it's perfect temperature. It is absolutely not.
1: Diana wrote on our Facebook page at Anna and Raven. My son recently decided that he does not trust roller coasters. I mean, he makes a good argument.
2: Yeah.
1: That there's certainly, you see the videos all summer long.
2: Anybody's that it's eating a peanut butter and jelly sandwich in the very, very hot direct sun. Don't trust them.
1: Kent wrote, anybody that straps a big screen TV to the top of their sedan. Don't trust that.
2: Good call.
1: Yes.
2: Locked basement doors. Locked basement doors. How come that door's locked? What's in that basement? Not that I want to go in your basement, but I tell you one thing. I'll never go in your basement now that I see that it's locked.
1: What don't you trust? The thing that you're like, nope, hard no on that. 1-800-330-9999.
2: I can do this all day.
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10: 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For Montgomery Skywatch Traffic, this is Major Delay.
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5: There's just some things you don't trust. You know, I behind a Honda Odyssey that had about 5 or 6 bikes strapped to the back.
6: Yeah.
5: And I watched my husband install the bike rack on the back of our car when we go for our annual road trip. And I can tell you this, you shouldn't trust it.
6: You were like, it doesn't seem right.
5: No,
6: I was like, straps.
5: I watched him do it. And I was like, I don't think that I can drive for the next 12 hours without thinking we're going to seriously injure somebody with this thing. And whenever I see someone on the road, I think, what if a ham and egg put this together?
6: Yeah.
5: What if somebody that had no idea what they were doing?
6: For the modern people, somebody of the modern era, ham and egg is what?
5: My dad calls somebody that doesn't know what they're doing.
6: Right.
5: He also calls them shoemakers.
6: Right.
5: Yeah. What if a shoemaker put this on the back of the car?
6: You know what? Listen, when it comes to road trips, there's a lot of things that you see. You know those containers that go on the top of your vehicle or whatever, toolies or whatever?
5: Yeah.
6: You put those on there. I never trusted those. Mm-hmm. And I had one on a vehicle at one point when I did a cross-country trip. And same thing. I installed that sucker. I don't know if you should trust it.
5: Yeah.
6: You load it full with a bunch of weights, too. That sucker could just fly right off.
5: Larry says he doesn't trust gas station sushi. No one does.
6: No.
5: No one.
6: Should
5: no
6: not.
5: One does that.
6: Although,
5: no.
6: Bucky's. What a selection.
5: 1-800-330-9999. What's the thing you just don't trust?

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1: There's just some things you don't trust. I don't trust driving behind cars on road trips that have like 13 bicycles strapped to the back. And I purposely don't trust them because my husband installed ours and you shouldn't be driving behind us.
0: Yeah.
1: Shouldn't.
0: I don't trust glass elevators that are on the outside of the building. I did that one time, went up one in Vegas to go to a club late at night. And immediately I thought, as soon as I went in there, I was like, wait a minute, this thing faces outside. And then I was like, oh! And I was holding onto the building as we went up 35 floors. No thanks. Not doing that again.
1: I don't trust phone chargers that you buy at gas stations for $3.
0: I'm with you.
1: Because I think, I don't know what it's
0: doing. They're going to burst into flames.
1: We're all going to die.
0: Yeah.
1: That's what's going to happen if you buy that.
0: Charge your phone one time. It's giving you a virus. Then after that, it's going to burst the house into flames.
1: 1-800-330-9999. Joe, what don't you trust?
2: Water parks. Just think about it. You're going down this thing with no safety gear at all, and you're trusting those sides to keep you in the water slide.
0: Yeah. When they're really steep like that, and you come off the bottom of it as you come down, it's thrilling because your life is, of course, hanging in the balance.
1: Yeah.
0: Right.
1: And also, let's just talk about the fact that all of our bare feet are in those pools together, and they're shallow, and they're warm, and they're creating algae. I mean, if the reflecting pool in Washington, D.C.'s got algae, you don't think the water park down the street's got it?
0: Yeah.
1: Thanks, Joe.
0: It's like being in a men's locker room at
1: right.
0: the gym. Yeah, it's gross. Yeah.
1: Michelle, what don't you trust?
3: I know Raven said he doesn't trust patio umbrellas, but I definitely do not trust beach umbrellas. I've seen too many blocking umbrellas.
0: I've got the beach umbrella with the anchor. Here's the thing. Many of them, I think all of them have, you know, anchors now.
1: Right.
0: Nobody goes deep enough.
1: No.
0: Right? Everybody, they get there, the sand, they say, oh, they start putting in one turn, two turns, and they're like, this is hard, and then they quit.
1: And one good swoop of wind, and that thing is flying down the beach, and anybody in its way is going to be completely leveled.
0: Yeah.
1: Yeah.
0: Yeah, I have one with a double anchor myself, but you know what? You got to grit yourself, right? You got to dig deep. You got to go, hey. All right, when the going gets tough, you keep going, because if not, somebody dies with this umbrella.
1: Thanks, Michelle.
0: Sonny, what don't you trust?
4: So the thing that I don't trust is double-sided locks on doors.
0: Yes.
4: I don't feel safe. I'm not coming in. I'm sorry.
0: Right,
4: I'm
0: you're a murderer.
4: We can talk on a porch. We can sit in a car. Exactly.
0: Yeah,
4: I don't understand them. I don't trust them. I don't.
0: Why were we selling them in the first place? For murderers? Right? We're coming out with a lock for murderers, everybody. Good news.
4: Those are the locks that are on the basement doors that you were talking about.
0: That's right.
1: Tim, what's something you don't trust?
5: I don't trust people that let their dogs sit in the back of a pickup truck, like on a highway, especially. Yep. I don't know if you've ever seen that. Yeah, there's something about that where there's something wrong with these people.
1: I agree with you. Yes, and not only just like the dogs in the back of the pickup trucks. First of all, when we were growing up as kids, we used to go in the back of the pickup trucks on the highway, and I can't believe that was fine. That was crazy.
0: Insane.
1: But when people drive with the windows all the way down, with the dogs that are hanging out, how do you know? You're not going to get to a red light and the dog's just going to jump out of the car. I don't understand that either. I mean, even if you know your pet well, all it takes is them to see one squirrel, one animal, and they're out the window.
0: Well, I got one dog that's like that I can't trust. And then I got the other one who's like, I got a good life. I'm not going anywhere. When I see people treat pets like possessions, I don't trust you in any way, shape, or form. And if you don't care enough to wonder whether or not they're safe in the back of a pickup truck, we're not going to get along.
1: Some of those dogs look happy, though. They look real happy back there.
0: They do, but the dog doesn't know better. It's like children, right?
1: True.
0: It's the same thing. And it's your job to be responsible. Also why you can't just be roaming the street randomly with cheeseburgers.
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4: 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Joining us, it's Brittany and Steven. Brittany, what's going on?
5: So my boyfriend, actually, we like to go out to eat a lot. I don't really like to cook, and neither does he. But his thing is, he gets embarrassed over the littlest things. Like, for instance, I like to bring my own Tupperware to out to eat. And I give them to the waiter before they bring out our food, because I just started this weight loss journey with the GLPs, so I can't eat all of my food, and I know I'm going to need to take some food home, but I don't want to use their cheap Tupperware. It's not going to make the food taste good. He has an issue with that. He thinks that's so embarrassing, and he just have an issue with everything.
4: Steven, maybe from your point of view, what are you seeing and what's bothering you?
6: Yeah, I just, like, the places we're going, I mean, there's places that are very nice, upscale, that, you know, they'll box your food up for you and with their own containers. But it's like, we'll be going to just a regular restaurant and she gives them the Tupperware before we get our food. And it's just like a whole thing. And I just feel like it's doing too much, just asking too much.
0: Fancy or not, pretty much anybody will box up your stuff. I mean, would you take this to like a steakhouse or whatever? Brittany, I want to understand, right? Like, I mean, if we were going to some place like Olive Garden or whatever, I don't think I'd really care, to be honest with you. I mean, it'd be a little bit quirky. It'd be a little bit weird. On the other hand, you know, if we were going to like a prime steakhouse, I'd be like, you're leaving that in the car. I'd be like patting you down before we went in there. So, you know, is this a hard rule or just, you know, places you're comfortable?
5: Everywhere, because okay. I feel like their Tupperware is going to be nasty. Like, it's going to be a cheap little plastic that doesn't hold the lid on tight, so your food may spill. Or when you want to reheat your food the next day, I feel like you can taste the plastic. I have my, you know, my way of doing things, and I think it tastes better my way, so.
4: I come from a restaurant family. My dad owns pizzerias and restaurants. Never in my life have I seen somebody take in their own Tupperware to wrap up the food. Never once. Yeah. I've been thinking about it, because I don't necessarily think it's strange. And the whole thing about having them prepackage half your meal, I mean, I remember back in the day that was a Weight Watchers thing. They used to tell you to ask the server to package up half before they even delivered it to your table. I never did it because, like, you know,
0: you wanted to see it. You wanted it.
4: Right. I was hungry. Like, I was like, well, let me decide what I'm taking home. But
0: right. If I need the self-control or whatever, yeah, I can do this.
4: I'm just thinking from like a restaurant standpoint, what would I feel, or how, as the server, what would I think if somebody brought it? I don't know. I mean, I guess. Who cares, right?
0: Right. If it's clean, what do I care? On the other hand, I can understand, you know, those uncomfortable things. Listen, Alicia asks for something specific about every one of her meals. There's nothing wrong with that. She's paying for the meal. You know, she's entitled to do that. They're preparing the food. Why would it make any difference? But every time, it makes my skin crawl. Every time, pretty much.
4: Yeah.
0: Because I just know disaster lies ahead.
4: Is it wrong that Brittany brings her own Tupperware and has them prepackage half the food before it's delivered to the table, especially because it bothers Steven?
0: 1-800-330-9999. Whose side are you on? It's the Couples Court with Anna and Raven.
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12: 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We've got our first accident. It's on East South Boulevard, 2200 block of East South Boulevard. That's there near Alpha and Baptist South. 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
29: Mild, muggy start to our Friday with patchy fog around gives way to a mix of sun and clouds today. Temperatures climbing upper 80s to low 90s with a light breeze. First alert, isolated pockets of rain and storms possible today and tonight. Tonight we'll see lows in the 70s. This weekend next week features a lot of heat and high humidity. Highs in the 90s, lows in the 70s, pop-up shower chance possible. And that's your first alert forecast. I'm WSFA meteorologist Nick Gunter on Mix 103.3.
4: Your wife brought her own metal Tupperware to restaurants so she could package the food and take it home. Would you find that odd? Because Steven does. He thinks it's actually rude that his wife does that. She brings her own Tupperware, asks for them to use the Tupperware to package up the items. And he says, why? Yeah. Why do you have to do this? It's so embarrassing.
0: Yeah, I don't know about rude. It's certainly awkward, right? I mean, in that situation, and I'm sure you can see on the server's face that they've never heard anything like that when you're asking them to do so. On the other hand, And also, who has metal Tupperware? It's a little bit strange.
4: The minute she told me that, I Googled it. I'm like, maybe I need this.
0: It strikes me as kind of like, you know, you're like at war, I guess. I don't know. Are soldiers carry that? Like, I don't know. What do you do with that, right?
4: Well, it's probably safer than the plastic. Anyway,
0: I'm sure it's very clean, right? But that aside, it would be very strange. On the other hand, you're paying for the food. You're paying for a service. And so I don't think it's a problem in that regard, but it's odd. And when you're walking in and her bag is clanking against her leg and you're just thinking it's date night, that would be weird.
4: Her argument is that those containers are flimsy. They're cheap. They spill all over the place. They don't
0: BPA,
4: the
0: all that.
4: Yes. Yeah. What do you think? 1-800-330-9999. Rosa, whose side are you on?
1: Oh, I'm on his side. And this coming from a woman. She can bring her food leftovers from the restaurant containers and just switch them when she goes home into her containers. I just feel like she's just overdoing it.
0: She should do it in the cover of darkness, yeah, or in the bathroom or outside of the car or anything like that. Anywhere where I don't have to deal with it.
1: No, she just bring

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1: Is it a big deal if you bring your own Tupperware to wrap up your leftovers when you go out to dinner? Brittany says, no. And you know what? I'm on GLPs now. I can't eat all this food. So I just bring my own Tupperware because their stuff is cheap and flimsy. Mm-hmm. And I package it up. And my husband's got a real problem with that.
0: You know what? There's two types, right? There's the type that doesn't care whatsoever what other people think and doesn't have any regard if people roll their eyes or whatever. And there's other people that are made to feel awkward or anxious by that. Steven certainly sounds like he knows. When they're walking up to a restaurant or whatever, the waiter looks out the window and goes, oh boy, here they come again tonight or whatever. And that just makes him feel uncomfortable because Brittany decides that this is the way it has to be.
1: I do have to say, growing up a restaurant kid, you know, my dad has restaurants, pizzerias. My whole life, I have never seen somebody walk in with their own Tupperware. Never once. And certainly not metal Tupperware. But what do you think? Is it a big deal? 1-800-330-9999. LaToya, whose side are you on?
2: I'm on the wife's side. Who are we to judge? Let her live. It's her food. She's paying for it. If she wants to put it in a container, a metal container that she brings with her, so what?
0: You know, here's the thing, right? If you get it in your mind that something, you know, transfers some sort of taste or something like that to it, you can't get it out of your mind. It's like you can smell it and eat it on there. I only drink out of metal-lined cups.
1: Like, that's weird.
0: It's the only thing.
2: And that may be an OCD for you.
0: Yes.
2: Yeah. Right?
0: 100%.
2: Let her live.
0: Right. Mike, help us settle this. Whose side are you on today?
3: I'm definitely on the side of the wipes. I feel that a lot of restaurants, when they give you stuff in containers, that sometimes you might even get a little less than what you were supposed to get because the size of the containers might be smaller. And also, she's definitely correct. Sometimes they spill in the car and it could get very messy. And I just completely agree with her. I know it might be a little unusual what she's doing, but I'm definitely on her side, the wife all the way.
0: I love it, Mike, that you feel like when your dinner comes back in the takeout container, it has shrunk. Mm-hmm. I love that. Thank you.
3: Totally.
1: Yeah. The waiter took like 6 bites out of it.
0: What do you say, Ann and Raven? Whose side are you on today?
4: I'm on Steven's side. I think it's odd to bring it everywhere. I mean, at some places, be like, okay, and even that's a stretch. To bring it everywhere, it's insane. It's not like a college, like, dining hall where you can bring a thing and it'll take it all home for you. These are restaurants we're talking. This is real world. Maybe just order a little less food so you don't have to bring anything home in the third place. Mm. I don't know. I'm on Steven's side. I think it's ridiculous to bring something everywhere. They package it up for you.
5: The verdict is in. Jury foreman, what are the results?
1: Brittany, our audience agreed with you. It's your food. If you want half of it packaged up, and maybe you're saving them money by bringing your own Tupperware. They can just toss it in there and they can save the 13 cents that the bag would have cost them and the plastic wrap.
6: I agree. Thank you guys for agreeing because I think I'm being proactive. I'm helping them out in a way.
0: Listen, I'm not saying that I don't think it would be quirky, but if you were a regular that came into my restaurant, the first time I see you do it, I'm going to expect you to do it from then on. And it's never going to bother me after that first time that you explained to me that you want that done that way. As long as it's not one of them weird ones, right? Like you brought me your old, dirty Tupperware container, you know? As long as it ain't that, then we're good.
6: Right.
0: Steve, you're just going to have to bear with it, I guess.
7: Look, I mean, if the audience agrees, they don't think it's weird, then I guess I just kind of got to get used to it. I mean, and support Brittany. I mean, that's all I can do at this point.
1: All right, if you have a problem too, send an email, couplescore@annonraven.com.
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17: A colleague of mine went to a meeting of the primetime seniors the other week. There are programs like this all over the country for people in their 60s, 70s, 80s, and beyond to stay active. It's not just something to keep older folks busy. It helps to keep their bodies in shape and their brains sharp. Showing up with a good attitude is a must, and research shows that having the right mindset actually does lead to better physical aging. So if you need some suggestions to boost your positivity, experts we talked to recommended focusing on goals, which can boost your confidence. Practice gratitude, they said. One of the seniors my colleague met told her that just waking up in the morning is, quote, better than the alternative. That's true. Focus on the things you can control. Diet and exercise. And very importantly, surround yourself with positive people, because that can be contagious. I'm Dr. Sanjay Gupta, helping you live a better life.
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20: What don't you trust? If you missed it, I was behind this Honda Odyssey. It had like six bicycles, five or six of them. They're all strapped together. You know how they do it where you can't even tell how many bikes there are because there's so many?
21: Yeah, you're just like, okay, you and your family, you're all so healthy and doing something great like that.
20: You see a lot of those on the road now because it's road trip time with the summer here, and I don't trust them. I've seen my husband attach one to the back of our car. Nope, you should not be driving behind us. No. But sometimes you see things and your gut is like, I don't trust that. What is it? I'm looking at our text line. Somebody wrote other people's turn signals. You never know.
21: Yeah. Yeah, that's true, man. Mm-hmm. Especially if it's been on there for a while, if it's lingering, right? And then all of a sudden they take the turn and you're like, wait a minute, I was supposed to go for that?
20: What don't you trust? 1-800-330-9999.

0: 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It's Anna and Raven.
1: There's just some things you don't trust. I was behind a Honda Odyssey that had one of the bike racks on the back that had like six kids' bikes on it.
0: Nope. I don't know who installed that thing. I watched my husband install ours and I wouldn't trust driving behind me, and I'm not driving behind you.
2: You know what? I don't trust ladders that I didn't put up myself.
0: Mm-hmm.
2: And if I see like an old ladder, people are like, oh yeah, it's still better than the other ones. I don't agree with that.
1: Yep.
2: You know?
1: What don't you trust? There's always a thing that you're like, you see it, you're
2: suspect.
1: Yep. 1-800-330-9999. Pete.
3: All right, so there's two things. Any attraction that's up 30, 40 stories in the air that either shoots out of the air, like nothing below you, or any ledge attraction like they have in New York City, the Edge.
2: Yes.
3: Where they have a glass bottom that you could see straight down. There's nothing under you. Absolutely not. So like those rides in Vegas that shoot out, out the building, and then it just keeps you. Absolutely not.
2: Yeah, I've never done any of those things off the Strat, I think is what you're talking about.
3: Yes.
2: I would never, ever do that. And then they also, speaking of the glass bottom, they have the glass bottom at the Grand Canyon, too. So I know they're doing it right now at the building where they drop the ball. And I'm not here for it. I'm good. I'm all good with not doing that.
1: I don't trust bungee jumping in foreign countries.
2: Oh, no. Yeah. No, definitely.
3: No, we saw, what happened to the woman the other day.
2: Yeah, got the terrible evidence. No, right.
3: Those glasses, who knows?
2: Right. Tom, what don't you trust? You see it, you're like, nope.
4: I don't trust the guy with slick hair.
2: You don't trust the guy with too much hair?
4: Slick.
1: Slick hair.
2: Slick hair.
1: Slicked back hair.
2: Slick, totally slicked back.
1: 100%.
2: Yeah.
1: And I can already picture him in my head.
4: Scary.
1: He works at a car dealership.
2: Oh, that is stereotypical and whatever.
1: That was the guy that made me pay extra $60 a month for tire protection, and then my husband told me that was a made-up thing that I agreed to. That was that dude with
4: Did
1: slick
4: he have
1: hair.
4: A toothpick in his mouth?
2: Yeah, if he's got a toothpick and slicked hair, don't trust that guy.
1: No, definitely not.
2: But if you need something, if you need something, though, that's the guy. And if you're looking to lay some wagers down on a game coming up or whatever, maybe talk to him.
1: Yep.
2: If he's got slicked hair, a toothpick, and one of those tiny notebooks, don't talk to that dude.
4: Yeah, you got to walk away.
2: Lauren, tell us, what's something you don't trust?
5: So I grew up in the Final Destination era.
2: Yeah.
5: I do not trust any truck or car that has anything poking out of the back of the window.
2: Yeah, no, I mean, I agree with you. I've seen this, and it's one of the scariest scenes, and it's not a great franchise, but, you know, definitely put some things in front of you. I don't trust it when I see a house on the back of a truck, and that sucker's just kind of teetering left and right as they're going down the highway. Like, shouldn't we be doing this at 3 a.m. when there's nobody on the road? Why are we doing this now when I'm trying to just get home?
1: And it's weird that you could put a house on the back of a flatbed.
2: Yeah.
1: Yeah.
2: Yeah, just build that house where it's going to go. Anthony, what don't you trust?
6: Dogs. People's dogs, man. I've been attacked by a few with, like, sketchy leashes and stuff. You know, you got an aggressive dog, you should really have those harnesses for them. But, yeah, that's my beef and dogs.
2: If I see a dog that weighs 200 pounds and it's being walked by an 8-year-old little girl, that I don't trust.
1: I don't trust when they tell me, no, my dog can be off leash. They're fine. Really? Can they?
6: Yeah.
1: Sure.
2: Thanks,
6: and they don't bite either. He doesn't bite. He's really friendly.
2: Right until he does.
1: Yep.
2: Right.
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12: Good morning, Montgomery. Right now we've had one accident that's been reported. It was on South Boulevard, East South Boulevard, there near Baptist South. So please use caution. Officially the 2200 block of East South Boulevard. Outside of that, we're looking good. Check it on your traffic flow maps. 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
1: Calling all middle schoolers. I know it's summertime. You don't want to be bothered with your schoolwork, but this is fun. We promise. Middle Schooler News. Every week, another middle schooler joins us on the air to share the three biggest news stories of the week. So if you're a rising sixth grader, this is your time. This is your time to get in on it, too.
2: Yeah, it's interesting, too, because, you know, you may know some of these stories. You may have heard them before, but the perspective is completely different.
1: Absolutely. So if you'd like to sign your middle schooler up, you can do that at annaandraven.com. And we are very excited to welcome Eleanor. She's coming up next.

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1: And now, Anna and Raven's Middle Schooler News.
0: Hi, Eleanor. How are you?
2: I'm doing good.
0: Thank you so much for being our Middle Schooler of the Week.
3: Yes, welcome.
2: Thanks for having me.
0: Where are you calling from?
2: Weston Middle School.
0: What grade are you in?
2: Going into seventh grade.
3: Oh, seventh grade was a great grade for me, Anna.
0: Yeah, seventh.
3: That's when things really took off, except for my Spanish-speaking career. That diminished very quickly in seventh grade. But other than that, first school dances, all that, Anna, it was a blast.
0: Eleanor, you want to say hello or give a shout out to anybody?
2: Yeah, shout out my mom and my dog.
3: What's your dog's name?
2: My dog's name is Winnie.
3: Oh, what kind of dog?
2: She's a mutt, but mostly husky.
3: I love it. All right, yeah. Well, give us those three big stories of the week there, Eleanor. Can't wait.
2: All right, okay. The 2026 FIFA World Cup is coming to the end of group play, and favored teams like France, Germany, Argentina, Brazil, and the United States have secured spots in the knockout stage. While a lot of people are betting on these games, Billy Hartnose, the British short-haired cat, has correctly predicted the winner of 21 matches for this tournament. This psychic cat is shown the two flags for the countries playing and uses his paw to pick which team will win. He's yet to be wrong.
0: What did he say? Who's the thing going to win?
3: Right. I got bets to lay, Eleanor. Let's go.
2: He's guessing each match.
0: Oh, okay. So
3: match
0: gotta
3: by
0: wait
3: match.
0: And see.
3: Teasing us out.
0: You know what? I'm going to bet on whoever this cat says. I'm going to say, I think Brazil's got it in them. We'll see. I think, it's hard between Brazil and Argentina, but we'll see.
3: She could do this all day.
0: Absolutely.
3: All right.
0: The all right,
3: second
0: Eleanor,
3: story, Eleanor.
2: Scientists have used artificial intelligence to detect sheltered pockets in the ocean, which have specific conditions that protect them from the impact of climate change. A total of 64,000 square miles of climate-resistant coral reefs have been mapped, which is three times higher than previous estimates. These special reefs share characteristics like cool currents, reduced exposure to sunlight, and species diversity.
3: It's fascinating stuff right there. It's like something out of the Meg. On the other hand, now that we found them, rest assured, as humans, we will find a way to get out there and ruin them.
0: Oh, don't say that.
3: Don't worry.
0: No.
3: Don't worry, ocean. We're coming for you in every inch.
0: Eleanor, what do you want to be when you get older? Have you thought about it or not yet?
2: I want to be a lawyer.
0: Oh, okay. So she's going to be arguing for the rights of the earth, I guess.
3: Well, okay.
2: Yeah, hopefully.
3: Yeah. Okay. Right. All right. All right.
0: I was waiting for her to be like marine biology.
3: Right. You were hoping.
0: Yeah.
3: Right.
0: Like, no.
3: It would have fit nicely with the story, but.
0: Yeah. She's like, no, I want to make money. I'm going to be a lawyer.
3: I'm a litigator and I'm going to get paid. There's a mortgage and the rent is due.
2: Yeah.
3: Eleanor, story number three.
2: Okay. This year, July 4th marks exactly 250 years since the signing of the Declaration of Independence on July 4th, 1776. In 8 days, towns and cities across the country will celebrate America's semi-quincentennial with parades, countdowns, fireworks, and more. Check with your local town government or go to America250.org for events in your area.
0: You know what I've been trying to figure out, and this may sound absolutely ridiculous, but is it our 250th birthday? Is it our 250th anniversary? Because everywhere just calls it 250, and I realized I don't think anybody really knows. Like, what is
2: it? Well, it's kind of both. 250 years ago was the signing of the Declaration of Independence when we first became independent.
0: So that's our birthday.
2: So, yeah.
0: Yeah.
3: Right.
2: Yeah.
0: But it's also the anniversary of the signing.
3: Well, I mean, but it's like a birthday. So every year it's like your birthday. You don't call it your birthday anniversary, but I guess. Okay.
0: Now, are we going to have cake? Yes or no?
3: I mean, you can have cake. It's America.
0: Right.
3: You can have whatever you want.
0: No, you got to have pie. You have to have American
3: You
0: pie.
3: Can have
0: apple
3: both.
0: Pie.
3: You
0: can have apple
3: it's
0: pie.
3: America.
0: All right. Eleanor, you did a wonderful job today. Thank you so much for being our Middle Schooler of the Week.
3: Great work, Eleanor. Have a great day, all right?
2: All right, you too. Thank you.
0: If you have a middle schooler that would like to help us report the news, you can sign them up at annaandraven.com.
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0: 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Cheech, you ready to play?
2: Yes, I am, Anna.
0: Let's do this. Can you please ask Raven to leave the room?
2: Raven, may you please leave the room?
3: You got it, Cheech. Here we go. $3,500.
0: All right.
2: I need it.
0: Oh, me too. I want to give it to you. It would make my Friday so much better.
2: So just give it to me then. You don't have to ask me.
0: I know. I wish I... Listen, if I could, I would. Raven's out of here. He can't hear us. It's a soundproof studio. I'm going to ask you these 5 pop culture questions. You have 3 seconds to answer each one. I'll bring them back in, ask them the same questions. Whoever gets the most right wins. Ties go to Raven. Cheech, you do know your stuff. You think you could do it?
2: I hope so. I got my wife on the phone too. So.
0: Oh, good. Good. I love that. I love a teamwork. All right, let's go. Ready?
2: Yep.
0: Number one, Sesame Street's upcoming album is a kid-friendly take on hits like Bruno Mars' I Just Might and Hot to Go by Chapel Roan. Which blue character loves cookies?
2: Cookie Monster.
0: Number two, the celebrities are showing up for Paris Fashion Week, even though it's the hottest day ever on record, and they had to close the Eiffel Tower. Pharrell designs for what brand?
2: For Gucci.
0: Number three, Dolly Parton's first Tennessee truck stop is now open. It's called Dolly's Tennessean Travel Stop. Dolly Parton co-wrote which iconic song that was later made famous by Whitney Houston?
2: These boots were made for walking.
0: Oh, where's your wife on that one? All right, number four, a rare Bob Ross painting will be auctioned off next week to benefit public television. It's filled with happy little trees, majestic mountains, and another one of his catchphrases was that we don't make mistakes, just what?
2: We fix them.
0: And number five, at a recent Spider-Man event in Rome, Tom Holland and Zendaya were there. Tom Holland called Zendaya by her middle name. What's her middle name?
2: I want to say my wife, Leticia.
0: All right, let me bring her back. That wasn't good, Cheech. You only got one.
3: Oh, not good at all. Here we go. Maybe they're really tough.
0: All right, number one, Sesame Street's upcoming album is kid-friendly, and it'll have a take on Bruno Mars' I Just Might and Hot to Go by Chapel Roan.
3: Okay.
0: Which blue character loves cookies?
3: Cookie Monster, of course.
0: Yes. Number two, celebrities are showing up for Paris Fashion Week, even though it's all the hottest days ever on record over there. They even had to close the Eiffel Tower due to the heat. Pharrell designs for what brand?
3: Louis.
0: Well, what's the full name of the baron?
3: Louis Vuitton.
0: Louis Vuitton, yes. Number three, Dolly Parton's first Tennessee truck stop is now open. It's called Dolly's Tennessean Travel Stop.
3: Oh, I can't wait.
0: Dolly Parton co-wrote which iconic song that was later made famous by Whitney Houston?
3: I mean, it was famous for her, too. We'll always love you.
0: I hope you guys are holding hands in the car right now, listening to the beauty that is this singing. Number four, a rare Bob Ross painting will be auctioned off next week to benefit public television. It's filled with happy little trees, majestic mountains. And another one of his catchphrases was that we don't make mistakes, just what?
3: Happy little accidents. Right?
0: What are they?
3: Happy little accidents?
0: No, just happy accidents. And number five, at a recent Spider-Man event in Rome that Tom Holland and Zendaya attended, Tom Holland called Zendaya by her middle name. What's that middle name?
3: It's Marie, right? M-A-R-E-E. I read it.
0: Yeah, Marie. That's what it is. It's pronounced Marie. I'm sorry, Cheech. You beat you 4-1 today. That's going to get you an Ann on Raven t-shirt.
2: All right. Thank you, guys. Appreciate it. I'm Cheech, and I can't beat Raven.
3: Better luck next time. Enjoy that shirt, bro. $3,600 Monday, Anna.
0: I also want to thank Chantel. She supplied one of the questions I used today. If you have an idea for a question, too, submit it at annonraven.com.
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10: Mild, muggy start to our Friday with patchy fog around gives way to a mix of sun and clouds today. Temperatures climbing upper 80s to low 90s with a light breeze. First Alert, isolated pockets of rain and storms possible today and tonight. Tonight we'll see lows in the 70s. This weekend next week features a lot of heat and high humidity. Highs in the 90s, lows in the 70s, pop-up shower chance possible. And that's your First Alert forecast. I'm WSFA meteorologist Nick Gunter on Mix 103.3.
11: It's Mommy's Margarita Friday. 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
12: Yeah.
11: And it took every ounce of me. I was like, I'm so close. I just want a margarita. And I was like, no, that is a Friday thing. For me.
12: Sometimes when you rip that cap off in an unexpected time, it's absolutely brilliant. But you will have to pay for it after. That's the truth.
11: True. Yeah.
12: Because sometimes they go down so easy. I just had 3 Hershey Kisses in 8 seconds.
11: Are you serious?
12: Yes.
11: He just handed those to you a second ago.
12: No, I know. But I need something today. Like, I don't know. Coffee is not enough today right now.
11: Sometimes it's harder to get through some weeks more than others.
12: Yeah.
11: And this is your chance to just vent or celebrate. What did you accomplish this week that you're so happy it's the weekend? 1-800-330-99.

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1: Mommy's Margarita Friday.
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1: Anna and Raven.
0: What did you accomplish this week that you are ready for your Friday margarita? And of course, you don't need to be a mom or a dad, or it doesn't even have to be a margarita. Whatever it is that fills your cup, makes you happy. 1-800-330-9999. Riley.
3: I mastered my grandma's potato salad. Everyone in the family said I hit this one right on the head.
4: Grandma's gone, I take it. Sorry.
3: Yeah, she is. So yeah. I'm the one bringing it back. I'm giving everybody the feels.
4: That's a great feeling when you hit a recipe right on it, right? And it tastes just like somebody used to make it, because everybody in the family knows you get a big pat on the back. And grandmas used to not write it down.
0: No, not. I think it's virtually impossible to do it the same way.
4: Oh, it's very difficult. But the mind's a funny thing. It plays tricks on you, right? So, you know, if you think you did it, that's close enough, right?
0: Congratulations, too. The fact that your family members gave you the props for it. I feel like in my family, nobody can make a sauce or a gravy like my grandmother could.
4: Of course.
0: And my mom's is also very good, but it's not Nonna's.
4: Uh-huh.
0: And mine is just like six steps below everybody else's. But I use the exact same ingredients and the exact same thing. And it just doesn't matter. Like, sometimes you can't just get it the same.
4: That's absolutely right.
0: Congratulations to you. Enjoy your margarita.
4: Just in time for America's 250. Cheers. Here we go. I want some potato salad.
0: Gail, what did you do this week to earn your margarita?
5: I found a place that has $5 margaritas, and it's within stumbling distance. So I think that's a good reason to go.
4: I mean, that's a very descriptive term, stumbling distance.
5: Yes.
4: I knew a place that used to do dollar margaritas for two hours on a Friday. Ask me if they were good.
0: I can't imagine they were.
4: Well, I can't remember. Nobody could. They were a dollar.
0: Right. I feel like my head hurts thinking about.
4: Oh, yeah. Yeah. Police would be at that venue by like 9 o'clock.
0: Makes sense. Tanya, what did you do this week to earn your margarita?
6: Listen, I finally stood up to my boss, and I just simply put it out there. These Wednesday meetings, they're ridiculous. We don't need them. He could have sent an email. So I finally stood up to him, and now I'm pretty much the office hero.
4: How did he take it?
6: I guess what? We don't have a meeting on Wednesday.
4: Well, I mean, sometimes a supervisor, when you bring something like that to them, directly like them, they see something in you at that point, right? So this could lead to something even better.
6: I hope so.
4: Yeah, don't gloat. You know, act humble around the office. Make it look good. Then he maybe sees you as a leader. That's good.
0: I always wonder, do higher-ups want constructive criticism, or do they just want you to be quiet and do what you're told?
4: I think it depends on the individual. Ego plays a lot into that, right? There's better managers than others.
0: Yep.
4: And there's better employees, too. And how you bring that message is important. How you follow up, especially if people are clapping for you around the office. If you're strutting, if you're peacocking. Then I'll take you out. You know what I mean?
0: Some people hate meetings. I like meetings. I like constructive meetings. I don't like when there's just too many people yelling at once.
4: Yes.
0: Yeah.
4: Yeah. You know how many meetings now I almost insist that it's a conference call instead of a Zoom? Because on Zoom, past a certain amount of people, like, I feel like you just don't actually make progress.
0: Well, half the time, the Zooms that I've been on with you, your eyes have been closed and you've been asleep.
4: That's where I'm telling you.
0: Right.
4: Look at what I'm doing. I'm contributing, making it easier for everybody else that's got an actual idea.
0: All right. Well, enjoy your margarita.

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1: Wait a minute. Now explain to me how he just said 98th minute and the game's supposed to be over at 90 minutes.
0: I've told you this a million times. The refs hold the time. So when there's like whatever breaks they take and the out of bounds and all that, they're the only ones that know the true time in the break.
1: Yeah, because that sounds good.
0: That's how it's been done for a million years, Raven. That's how it works.
1: That's how Turkey screwed us out of a victory last night. That's how it happened right there.
0: Let me make a couple things very, very clear. Turkey, by the way, FYI, if you didn't hear, they don't want to be called Turkey anymore. Back in 2022, they petitioned the UN that now they want to be called Turkey internationally because we have like the American Turkey.
1: Listen, that's up to them. That's fine. They live there.
0: Yeah,
1: that's fine.
0: You want us to call you Turkey?
1: I'm interested in the part where the refs let them cheat.
0: It has nothing to do with them cheating. So here's the thing. The USA already have won two games in the first two games that they played. They're already a lock in the top 32.
1: Okay.
0: So they have a lot of their starters already have yellow cards. So what they did, the USA, was because Turkey is already out, it didn't matter that they won yesterday. They were going home.
1: So you're making excuses right now for what happened.
0: Not Raven. Do you want to know what happened or do you want to just talk?
1: All right. Yep.
0: So we didn't have our starters and we put ourselves up against them to rest our starters and not jeopardize any of our great players going further in the program. And Turkey A got a last-minute goal and ended up beating USA last night 3-2. It doesn't matter. Turkey A goes home today. USA continues.
1: I don't know. That makes sense. I got to be honest with you.
0: Because you don't know anything about soccer.
1: And that's
0: every time
1: right.
0: I try
1: and
0: to
1: that's
0: explain
1: why
0: it to
1: football
0: you,
1: still
0: makes me so mad.
1: He still
0: makes,
1: better.
0: For the last 15 years, Raven has complained to me about soccer. And then when I try to explain it, he just keeps...
1: Doesn't make sense. All right.
0: Anyway.
1: What else is happening in the World Cup besides, you know, our dismay and heartbreak?
0: The one person you don't want to anger at the World Cup right now, the Ghana witch doctor.
2: There is a witch doctor coming from Ghana that has been in the crowd for his team playing Panama, where Ghana won 1-0 using what looked like baby powder, some sort of smoke, and Ghana ended up going on to win 1-0.
0: All right, let's talk about this witch doctor. He is in full witch doctor wear, witch doctor.
1: Wouldn't that be a requirement? Yeah. They don't get like witch doctor suits.
0: No, and he has like all the witch doctor stuff with him.
1: Yeah,
0: and
1: like bones and like things, you know, dust and right.
0: Yeah, and he didn't just curse Panama.
1: Okay,
0: he had more work to do.
1: Oh.
2: Then against the English, Ghana witch doctor came out and said that he's going to curse Harry Kane the perfect amount so that he does not score and does not play well against his team in Ghana.
0: Okay. Guess what happened?
1: What? He didn't play well. He didn't score.
0: This guy, he missed shots that there's no way he could have missed. It was like he was possessed by the witch doctor. Now, here's the good part.
1: Yeah.
0: The Ghana witch doctor is a good witch doctor. So he cursed this guy.
1: I mean, unless you're that other guy.
0: Well, he cursed Harry Kane from England enough that he wouldn't score against Ghana.
1: Uh-huh.
0: But not that he would get hurt or anything like that.
1: He could have his life back after that day.
0: And he did. Now he is. Now that the game is over and they ended up having a draw, they tied nothing.
1: Yeah.
0: That now he can have his legs back and he can score goals for other teams. So now everything is all good.
1: When did he start working for Turkey? That's what I want to know. Turkey A. Because something nefarious happened.
0: If you don't believe in all the witch doctor hoopla...
2: Keep in mind, witchcraft has been made illegal in the AFCON tournament, which is the African Nation Soccer Tournament. They have made witchcraft illegal, which I assume was because of events like this.
0: Right. Why didn't we think of that before we let the witch doctors into America?
1: Right.
0: We didn't even think about that.
1: Missed that in the visa processing.
0: 100%.
1: Yeah.
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3: It may have been a heartbreaking end last night when Turkey A beat USA, but you know what? Don't matter. Don't matter, because Turkey's going home today, and USA has made it to the 32.
4: I mean, that's just hard for some people who just
3: don't know anything about soccer,
4: right,
3: comprehend.
4: Right, I mean, and we're like, wait a minute, what?
3: All right, let me translate that to you.
4: What time did that happen?
3: It was late. It was late.
4: Yeah.
3: But you want to know what?
4: Super late.
3: Here's the thing. You may not want to hear bad news the way I just reported it. Because you're like, oh, no, that's not good.
4: Yeah.
3: And usually what I found is that if somebody sings the news to you, it's easier to digest.
4: Sure.
3: And that's exactly what producer John is going to do coming up next.

And this town's lost its faith. Our colors will fade eventually. So if our time is running out, day after day, we'll make the mundane a masterpiece. Oh my, my, oh my, my love, I take one look at you, you're taking me.

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0: I could read you the news like this, today in the news, or former producer John can come in with his guitar and he can sing it to you.
3: We don't need any doom scrolling. Welcome, John.
4: No, not doom scrolling. Joyful singing. That's like what it. I provide. All
3: okay.
4: Right?
0: John, sing us the news so we can all be happy.
4: I can do that. Have you guys been watching the World Cup?
0: Absolutely.
3: Not really.
4: Yeah. No, that's what I thought I was going to say. Don't you even lie to me, Ray.
0: I'm enjoying it very much.
4: But even though soccer is not really a regular part of our culture, everyone's heard of Lionel Messi, right?
0: Yes.
4: Okay. That and like
0: you mean
4: Ronaldo.
0: Lionel, but sure.
4: Well, yeah, exactly.
3: Two other people.
4: Well, you know, one or two guys.
0: Wait, FYI, soccer is now the third most popular sport in the country behind basketball and football. Let's not shame it. Okay,
4: but two months ago, what was the third most popular sport in the country?
0: No,
4: was it not soccer?
0: This is over the last
4: It feels like it was not soccer. I'm just saying.
0: All right, tell us about Messi.
4: Messi has officially broken the record for most goals in the World Cup, which is exciting. Everybody can get behind
3: how
4: that,
3: exciting.
4: Right? Mm-hmm. Even if you don't know soccer, you've probably heard his name. Lionel Messi has achieved global fame.
0: Lionel.
4: And now he's breaking records, the most in history. And you may not know soccer, but everybody loves to scream.

0: How long is that going to go?
1: All right.
2: I could have kept going. That's all I'm saying. All right. How about a little bit of summer travel chaos? You guys are going to travel this summer, right?
3: Sure. Yeah. Exactly. Hopefully. And hopefully everybody is.
2: Everybody is, despite the fact that it's crazy expensive right now and that the TSA lines are completely out of control and the gas prices are out of control. But it doesn't matter. You know why? Because YOLO. That's why. Summer travel chaos.

0: You only live once. That's what they say. Don't let a thing like finances get in the way.
1: Yeah.
0: Some will travel chaos. Woo! That's right. Let's do it. I'm going into debt, and you know what? Who cares?
1: I mean, it's not like you didn't start there.
0: Money's not real.
1: What's the difference?
0: Money's not real. Mm-hmm. And then, of course, the big news at the box office is Toy Story 5.
2: Yes.
1: Yes.
0: That's right. The most necessary movie of all time. Everybody needed this movie. I'm so glad that it's here. So I wrote a little song, and I was inspired by the movie.
2: Hold on, did you see it yet?
1: Yeah.
0: No.
2: You didn't bring your son to see it?
0: Not yet, because it's like, everyone's in the theaters.
2: Oh, I
0: wanna,
2: loved
0: I like
2: it.
0: To
2: I
0: go
2: loved
0: when
2: it
0: it's
2: so
0: like,
2: much.
1: Yeah, yeah, he likes it when it's deserted.
0: But like I said, it's a very necessary movie.
1: Mm.
0: They should have stopped at 3. They should have stopped at 3. It was the perfect end of this Toy Story, full circle resolution for Buzz and Woody. He went off to college, goodbye Andy, so why not just stop at 3? Could have been a great trilogy, but they wanted money.
1: Yes.
0: So now we have 5 of these things. Why did you see Toy Story 3? It was beautiful.
2: But I love Bonnie, and I love Jesse's story this time around.
0: Now, I don't know who those people are.
1: We should just turn her upside down and empty your wallet right now.
2: Yeah, you guys are negative Nellies. You know that?
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0: You're listening on Mix 103.3, today's hits and yesterday's favorites. Congratulations. You made it to the weekend. See, it's funny, though. Sometimes it's just mundane, one thing after another, checking a list. And then there's always that one thing that happened that week that stuck out in your head. The weird thing, right?
1: Yeah. I was driving by the other day, and I stopped at a stoplight. And you look, you know, you're at a stoplight, so you look around, you see what other people are doing in your cars. And it's one of those areas where they're full-service gas station. The gentleman that is filling up his vehicle is in his nose.
0: Oh.
1: So deep.
0: Yeah.
1: So, and it's like, there's no rag, there's no Kleenex, there's no nothing. And then he's like looking at it. And then wiping it. He might have even smelled it again.
0: That's disgusting.
1: And then I see him finish up the filling of the gas. And like, you know, you got to take the handle back out of the car and all that stuff. And then he goes over to the one to tell the guy something. How do you hand somebody your credit card when that's the situation? And I can see this guy in his car all in this matter of 60 seconds while I'm sitting there considering all this and his life choices.
0: That's disgusting.
1: Never, ever again will that individual go to that gas station. I promise you that.
0: Yeah.
1: And would I never pull in there? Nope.
0: No.
1: Couldn't believe it.
0: Raven, producer Sophia, producer Justin.
1: Oh, man.
0: Yesterday, I went to go look at a college for my daughter, and it was me, my mom, and my daughter.
1: How exciting.
0: Yeah, it's great. But here's the thing, and I've said this a million times before. If you have a bad tour guide when you go see these schools, it's the worst thing.
2: Yeah. Takes you right out of it.
0: She may have been the worst that I've seen so far. And I mean that with all due respect because, like, I when there's a good one, I give them praises.
1: Yeah.
0: But this girl, she mumbled her name under her breath. I swear she said her name was Chlamydia. So right there, I was like, what did she say her name was?
1: Yeah.
0: And then we were walking around and she was so flippant. She's like, that building doesn't matter. And then I was like, what? And, you know, you're trying to keep up while she's walking backwards at 100 miles per hour. And then she goes, this is a Jesuit school, so the priests have to live somewhere. They live there. I go, what is happening?
1: Way to present a $90,000 a year tuition, right? Oh my gosh.
0: It was wild to me how terrible she was. And then usually at the end, they're like, we'll send you a survey. She's like, we're done now. We're like, where are we?
1: Oh my gosh.
0: It was crazy. School itself was beautiful, but you know, we would never know because that building didn't matter. Who knows what that meeting building was?
1: Who knows?
0: Yes.
1: So weird.
0: Sophia, weirdest thing you saw this week?
3: I went onto my bank account the other day just to see that Canva, the design program, very popular, had taken $600 out of my bank account.
1: Oh my gosh.
0: How is that possible?
1: Annual renewal.
3: And there was no fees. I did all my research and I had already paid my $25 for the month and they took $600 and now they shut down my card. I have been working with nothing the last week.
1: Nice.
0: Oh,
1: fantastic.
0: Gosh.
1: I feel like we all have to take $10 out of our pockets immediately to make sure that Sophia can eat this weekend. Oh, no.
3: Yeah,
1: that's terrible when you're dealing with the, like, I didn't do this. And the bank's like, are you sure? You're like, pretty sure.
0: That's the worst because it's so much time out of your day that it's set on nonsense.
1: Yeah. Justin, what'd you see this week that drove you nuts?
2: Wasn't so much nuts. It's just a little peculiar. I was at a baseball game on Sunday, and it was a very, very warm day. And it was sponsored by some dairy council. So they were walking around the stadium, handing out free samples of milk on a very hot day.
1: Gross.
2: And also little individual packets of shrink-wrapped cheese, like cheese slices.
0: Okay. Oh.
1: Well, the cheese, I'll roll those dice.
2: I took one because the girl was right there right when I walked in. So she had it, and I grabbed it, and I stuck it in a pocket and didn't think about it. Because I'm trying to find my seat. I'm trying to get a hot dog. Trying to do the whole thing. 3 innings later, I go in my pocket, and it's like a little thing of like queso. Unfortunately, it was wrapped up.
1: That is disgusting.
0: Pocket queso. Weirdest thing you saw this week, 1-800-330-9999.
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12: A colleague of mine went to a meeting of the primetime seniors the other week. 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One of the seniors my colleague met told her that just waking up in the morning is, quote, better than the alternative. 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Diet and exercise. 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I'm Dr. Sanjay Gupta, helping you live a better life.
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15: Mild, muggy start to our Friday with patchy fog around gives way to a mix of sun and clouds today. Temperatures climbing upper 80s to low 90s with a light breeze. First alert, isolated pockets of rain and storms possible today and tonight. Tonight we'll see lows in the 70s. This weekend next week features a lot of heat and high humidity. Highs in the 90s, lows in the 70s, pop-up shower chance possible. And that's your first alert forecast. I'm WSFA meteorologist Nick Gunter on Mix 103.3.
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17: 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It's coming up next.

0: The Anna and Raven Show on Mix 103.3. Congratulations, you made it to Friday. What was the weirdest thing you experienced or you saw this week? There's always that one thing that sticks out. And for the most part, it's just routine. But that one thing, you're like, that was weird.
1: I've got a neighbor who's moving out at the end of the road. You know, sale pending, all that stuff, right? I think they've already vacated the house. But because of that, as they've been moving out gradually before these other people take ownership of the place, they've been putting out different things around the house they don't want to take with them. And the lamps and the different pieces of furniture that have been coming out of this house, it's like a time machine from the 50s or 60s.
0: Yeah.
1: Everything looks like it's got a little bit of, I don't know, old Civil War death on it. It's so strange to see it out at the end of the curb. And then it disappears 2 hours later. I'm like, who is picking this up?
0: Imagine it's your wife, Alicia, and you walk into your house and it's sitting in your living room.
1: I pointed to one driving in the other day. I was like, that'd be perfect for the baby's room, right?
0: Yeah. 1-800-330-9999. Strangest thing you saw this week.
2: Oh, yeah. I was in a traffic jam. And once I finally got to what the issue was, it was a guy yelling at one of those automated car driving things. And he was yelling at the driver's side. And like several people, myself included, had to like yell at this guy saying, nobody's driving the car. Get back in your vehicle. Because it was him that was causing the issue. And I was just like, I guess this is the future now.
0: It's going to freak some people out. Because right now it's really just in major cities. But as it spreads across the country and becomes more mainstream, people are going to be freaked out. They see these driverless cars.
1: I love the Waymo. I'm all about it now. The robo-taxi, not so much. Waymo, pick me up anytime.
0: Not me. Not yet.
1: I like that robot just living in my driveway. I think that would be awesome.
0: Can you imagine a time in the not-too-distant future where all our cars are driverless and we just get in, sit in the back, take a nap, do some work, open your laptop?
1: I think you're going to have a special lane to drive a regular car inside of 15 years. I think 10 years from now, all automated.
0: Well, we'll see. We'll see. Max, strangest thing you saw this week, what was it?
3: Actually, I had to catch an Uber from the airport, and my Uber driver was a 6'4" dude dressed as Barbie. Like, truly down to the wig, the pink, no idea what was going on. I was just thankful that I got to my place safely, because I wasn't sure if I was riding in the back of the car with somebody that might not be all the way there.
1: You never asked. You never once uttered, so, what's going on today?
3: I don't want to wind up on the farm somewhere with a serial killer.
1: I just need to know if it's a regular Tuesday. That's all I need to know, right? Because then I'm going to be like, I love your attention to detail. Or if you're going to a costume party, you're definitely going to win. Or whatever. I just want to know.
0: If somebody is in a costume and they pick me up on an Uber, I'm going to ask, like, you all right? Everything good? Like, you know, I would be cautious of that.
1: You're all right. Kind of implies to me that they're not, so I would even be more careful with the wording.
0: Yeah.
1: I'd just be like, I just, in general, so exciting day. Yeah. I just want to prod, you know what I mean? I want to probe gently and see what they say, that's all. If I ask if you're okay, that implies that I think you might not be, and I don't want you to trigger. I don't want you to be triggered.
0: I don't want to get into a car with somebody that I'm questionable about something going to happen. You're like, yeah, you know what? You're dressed as Barbie. Let me jump on in.
1: Yeah.
0: I got a 3-mile ride. It'll be fine.
1: Yeah.
0: That is weird.

0: minding your business, driving, going to work, then boom, accident. Now the bills are coming, insurance is calling, stress is piling up. But listen, you don't have to handle it alone.
1: I'm personal injury attorney Johnny Adams. 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
0: And now, reaching Johnny is easy. So when life hits, hit them sevens. 334-777-7777.
1: Call me and we'll fight to win for you too.
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17: A better life with Dr. Sanjay Gupta.
18: A colleague of mine went to a meeting of the primetime seniors the other week. There are programs like this all over the country for people in their 60s, 70s, 80s, and beyond to stay active. It's not just something to keep older folks busy. It helps to keep their bodies in shape and their brain sharp. Showing up with a good attitude is a must, and research shows that having the right mindset actually does lead to better physical aging. So if you need some suggestions to boost your positivity, experts we talked to recommended focusing on goals, which can boost your confidence. Practice gratitude, they said. One of the seniors my colleague met told her that just waking up in the morning is, quote, better than the alternative. That's true. Focus on the things you can control. Diet and exercise. And very importantly, surround yourself with positive people, because that can be contagious. I'm Dr. Sanjay Gupta, helping you live a better life.
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3: Mild, muggy start to our Friday with patchy fog around gives way to a mix of sun and clouds today. Temperatures climbing upper 80s to low 90s with a light breeze. First alert, isolated pockets of rain and storms possible today and tonight. Tonight we'll see lows in the 70s. This weekend next week features a lot of heat and high humidity. Highs in the 90s, lows in the 70s, pop-up shower chance possible. And that's your first alert forecast. I'm WSFA meteorologist Nick Gunter on Mix 103.3.
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8: Few people now have asked me about a TikTok trend that they've come across. It's called 75 Hard. The challenge was created by entrepreneur and author Andy Frisella, who calls it a, quote, transformative mental toughness program and an Ironman for your brain. So here's what it entails. Eat a structured diet with no alcohol, drink a gallon of water, read 10 pages of nonfiction, take a progress photo, and complete 2 45-minute workouts, one of them outdoors, every day for 75 days. Quite a challenge. We asked CNN fitness contributor Dana Santis about this, who reminded us that sustainable fitness isn't about punishment or proving discipline through extremes. It's about building habits that integrate into your lifestyle in a way that feels supportive and repeatable. If you ask me, that's going to be the key to long-term success. I'm Dr. Sanjay Gupta, helping you live a better life.
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1: When people drive with the windows all the way down, with the dogs that are hanging out, how do you know you're not going to get to a red light and the dog's just going to jump out of the car? 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
3: Mild, muggy start to our Friday with patchy fog around gives way to a mix of sun and clouds today. Temperatures climbing upper 80s to low 90s with a light breeze. First alert, isolated pockets of rain and storms possible today and tonight. Tonight we'll see lows in the 70s. This weekend next week features a lot of heat and high humidity. Highs in the 90s, lows in the 70s, pop-up shower chance possible. And that's your first alert forecast. I'm WSFA meteorologist Nick Gunter on Mix 103.3.
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2: 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Ask them how the posts in their feed make them feel. These apps are built to be addictive, so kids, all of us in fact, will keep coming back for more, even when we are made to feel worse. It's bizarre. You might need to help your son or daughter reset their algorithm by unfollowing certain accounts and following or interacting with more positive ones. They might need suggestions of other healthier things to do, or to see you leading the way by example and putting your own phone away. In the run-up to bedtime, everyone's phone should go away, no questions asked. And if you need some help, sort of, I guess, resetting expectations, try engaging parents of your kids' friends for a more coordinated effort. I'm Dr. Sanjay Gupta, helping you live a better life.
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12: A better life with Dr. Sanjay Gupta.
13: They say consistency is key, but sometimes you just got to switch it up. A new study out of Harvard School of Public Health found that varying your exercise routine could add years to your life. What exercise someone did didn't matter much. What did matter was that all the exercises together worked all the muscle groups in their body. Now, an added benefit to changing things up is it can help you push through the plateau effect. That's when your body gets so efficient at doing something that you actually stop getting better at it. And we know from previous research that specializing in any one sport at a young age can make someone actually more prone to injury. And as experts we talk to point out, even elite athletes switch up things with their workouts, making sure to target strength, cardio, flexibility, balance, and doing that every single week. I'm Dr. Sanjay Gupta, helping you live a better life.
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6: Mild, muggy start to our Friday with patchy fog around gives way to a mix of sun and clouds today. Temperatures climbing upper 80s to low 90s with a light breeze. First alert, isolated pockets of rain and storms possible today and tonight. Tonight we'll see lows in the 70s. This weekend next week features a lot of heat and high humidity. Highs in the 90s, lows in the 70s, pop-up shower chance possible. And that's your first alert forecast. I'm WSFA meteorologist Nick Gunter on Mix 103.3.

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8: For more than a decade, the Environmental Working Group has put out a list of the so-called Dirty Dozen. These are the non-organic produce contaminated with the highest levels of pesticides. Well, this year, spinach topped the list, followed by kale, collard, mustard greens, strawberries, grapes, nectarines, peaches, cherries, apples, blackberries, pears, potatoes, and blueberries. Now, all these fruits and vegetables are part of a healthy diet, so no one is saying you shouldn't eat them. Point is, though, you could consider buying these items organic if and when you can, and then taking extra care when you wash them. The FDA recommends rinsing all fruits and vegetables, even the ones that are organic, under running water that is slightly warmer than room temperature. Don't use soap, bleach, or any fancy produce washes. I'm Dr. Sanjay Gupta, helping you live a better life.
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10: You know, summer is a great time to re-examine how much time your kids are spending on social media, along with what they are seeing and who they are engaging with. Ask them how the posts in their feed make them feel. These apps are built to be addictive, so kids, all of us in fact, will keep coming back for more, even when we are made to feel worse. It's bizarre. You might need to help your son or daughter reset their algorithm by unfollowing certain accounts and following or interacting with more positive ones. They might need suggestions of other healthier things to do, or to see you leading the way by example and putting your own phone away. In the run-up to bedtime, everyone's phone should go away, no questions asked. And if you need some help, sort of, I guess, resetting expectations, try engaging parents of your kids' friends for a more coordinated effort. I'm Dr. Sanjay Gupta, helping you live a better life.
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0: mild, muggy start to our Friday with patchy fog around gives way to a mix of sun and clouds today. Temperatures climbing upper 80s to low 90s with a light breeze. First alert, isolated pockets of rain and storms possible today and tonight. Tonight we'll see lows in the 70s. This weekend next week features a lot of heat and high humidity. Highs in the 90s, lows in the 70s, pop-up shower chance possible. And that's your first alert forecast. I'm WSFA meteorologist Nick Gunter on Mix 103.3.
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16: A Better Life with Dr. Sanjay Gupta.
17: They say consistency is key, but sometimes you just gotta switch it up. A new study out of Harvard School of Public Health found that varying your exercise routine could add years to your life. What exercise someone did didn't matter much. What did matter was that all the exercises together worked all the muscle groups in their body. Now, an added benefit to changing things up is it can help you push through the plateau effect. That's when your body gets so efficient at doing something that you actually stop getting better at it. And we know from previous research that specializing in any one sport at a young age can make someone actually more prone to injury. And as experts we talk to point out, even elite athletes switch up things with their workouts, making sure to target strength, cardio, flexibility, balance, and doing that every single week. I'm Dr. Sanjay Gupta, helping you live a better life.

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4: For decades, the prevailing wisdom for someone who's had a heart attack has been to put them on beta blockers for the rest of their life. But new research

0: Research suggests that might not be necessary, and that the benefits of these medications probably taper off after a year or two. On the whole, and for the average person, beta blockers are very safe and very effective. But, as with any medication, they can come with a cost, a financial one, and also potential side effects. We're talking about things like fatigue, dizziness, dry mouth, dry eyes. I want to be clear when I say that you absolutely should talk to your doctor before starting or stopping any medication. Point is, if you're years out from a heart attack and you're in otherwise good health, you might want to ask your doctor about discontinuing beta blockers. You want to, of course, keep up a healthy lifestyle, diet, exercise, and sleep. I'm Dr. Sanjay Gupta, helping you live a better life.
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Mix 103.3, today's hits, yesterday's favorites. Hey, good Friday afternoon. Finally, we're here. Let's just relax. Let's have some great music as we go into the afternoon and into the evening. Who better than Whitney Houston? None.

Monday's jackpot for Can't Beat Raven is $3,600. It's Anna Zapp from the Anna and Raven Show. Know your pop culture trivia? Go head-to-head against them to win the cash. Here's that unfair advantage that you get that Raven doesn't get. The first two answers to the next five questions. Answer to question number one is rat. A rat. And answer to question number two, Margot Robbie. Remember those two and sign up to play Can't Beat Raven at annonraven.com.

Mix 103.3 Today says yesterday's favorites. Paul here. Well, there's a new bill calling for a raise in minimum wage. And it's actually good news. More about that and what's trending straight ahead after a couple of songs.

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1: What's trending today?
0: Well, it's already past the $300 million mark at the box office, but the producers of Toy Story 5 say Disney has no plans to turn the animated movie into a live-action movie or film with Tom Hanks and Tim Allen. And I think that's great news right there. Just keep it animated. There's a new bill calling for the minimum wage in the U.S. to be raised to $25 an hour. And that's a major jump from the current rate of $7.25 an hour. Research shows that $25 an hour would be enough for a single working adult without kids to live. There are 14 states where $25 an hour, it wouldn't be enough. And lastly, Supergirl is coming out this weekend, and Supergirl's dog is getting some love with a new animated series titled Krypto. Krypto will team with misfit criminals, and its wild energy changes them. No studio or streamer has yet been named, but it's on the way.
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11: A Better Life with Dr. Sanjay Gupta.
12: There are lots of things you can measure to get an idea of how healthy you are at any given moment. Temperature, heart rate, blood pressure, just to name a few. But how about how healthy you will be and how long you're likely to live? According to a new study out of the University at Buffalo, two simple strength tests are pretty accurate at predicting longevity in older women. One is hand grip strength, and the other is how quickly people can stand up from a seated position without using their arms. By the way, I remember interviewing former President Jimmy Carter when he was quite old and being really impressed how he just popped out of the chair without using his arms. Not a lot of older people can actually do that. But I think the message here is that maintaining strength as you age is going to help you perform everyday activities, but also help you avoid injury and stay independent. I'm Dr. Sanjay Gupta, helping you live a better life.
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4: Mild, muggy start to our Friday with patchy fog around gives way to a mix of sun and clouds today. Temperatures climbing upper 80s to low 90s with a light breeze. First alert, isolated pockets of rain and storms possible today and tonight. Tonight we'll see lows in the 70s. This weekend, next week, features a lot of heat and high humidity. Highs in the 90s, lows in the 70s, pop-up shower chance possible. And that's your first alert forecast. I'm WSFA meteorologist Nick Gunter on Mix 103.3.
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1: Yeah.
0: Let's waste no time. Get to it. Our word of the afternoon, Major, is dilatory.
2: Dilly dilly.
0: Dilatory.
2: I remember that commercial. Dilly dilly.
0: Yeah, that was a...
2: Bud Light.
0: Yeah, okay, there you go.
2: Yeah. That was Bud Light Platinum. That was,
0: oh, I'm sorry. Okay, we can clarify that.
2: Let's make sure.
0: Make that right now.
2: That's clear. Get our beer straight.
0: Yes, yes.
2: All right.
0: No, dilatory is an adjective. Means slow to act, tending to delay or procrastinate, sometimes intended on purpose.
2: Kind of like dilly-dally.
0: Yeah, you just dilly-dally and
2: just
0: get up
2: dilatory.
0: Here. Dilatory. When you're dilatory, you just kind of like, maybe you're doing that for an ultimate, you know, another purpose or another reason.
2: Dilly-dilly, sitting maybe around drinking a beer.
0: Let me use it in a non-beer related sentence. Paul has a dilatory strategy when it comes to cleaning the house.
2: Yeah.
0: You know, sometimes if you wait, Christian to do it.
2: It works every time.
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14: A better life with Dr. Sanjay Gupta.
15: For decades, the prevailing wisdom for someone who's had a heart attack has been to put them on beta blockers for the rest of their life. But new research suggests that might not be necessary, and that the benefits of these medications probably taper off after a year or two. On the whole, and for the average person, beta blockers are very safe and very effective. But, as with any medication, they can come with a cost. A financial one, and also potential side effects. We're talking about things like fatigue, dizziness, dry mouth, dry eyes. I want to be clear when I say that you absolutely should talk to your doctor before starting or stopping any medication. Point is, if you're years out from a heart attack and you're in otherwise good health, you might want to ask your doctor about discontinuing beta blockers. You want to, of course, keep up a healthy lifestyle, diet, exercise, and sleep. I'm Dr. Sanjay Gupta, helping you live a better life.

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Today's hits, yesterday's favorites. Paul here. Let's take our first look at traffic after a couple songs. After Teddy Swims, we've got Michael Jackson now. First of all, thank you to all those who came out for Guns N' Hoses yesterday, giving the gift of life. 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
2: Good afternoon, Montgomery. We've got an accident on the East Boulevard at Monticello. That's East Boulevard at Monticello. Also an accident on Chantilly Parkway northbound just before 85. Finishing up an accident on 65 northbound at the Leda Hatchie exit 151. You see something else giving you trouble, contact us. 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From Montgomery Skywatch Traffic, this is Major Delay.
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0: Mix 103.3, today's hits and yesterday's favorites. We'll get Major to give us the lowdown on the road down here in a moment.
1: Right on.
0: Major, you got any big plans this weekend?
1: I've got some construction projects, some modification products projects down at
0: Avent. Are you good at that? Are you good at like construction?
1: I'm not good, but I'm adequate.
0: Okay, let me ask you this.
1: I'm suitable.
0: How many times, 1 out of 10, how many times do you hurt yourself?
1: Oh, I'm gonna lose a nail. Yeah, I've already lost one fingernail.
0: Yeah.
1: Yeah,
0: that's my problem. Whenever I do like home projects, construction, I always hurt myself.
1: There's an injury in there somewhere. I'm gonna pull something or fall.
0: Well, I hope you don't. I hope you come back. All in one piece.
1: Yeah, me too.
0: We're gonna be, we're moving again, so we've got to spend the next couple of weekends packing up, which is always a terrible chore.
1: You just moved, man.
0: I know. 2 years ago.
1: Who does this?
0: I don't know.
1: I've done that.
0: Oh, you've done that?
1: Yeah, I have.
0: Well, then you know it's not fun.
1: I hate it worse.
0: Maybe both of us will come back next week with all of our things intact.
1: Maybe so.
0: Hopefully so.
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5: Good afternoon, Montgomery. We've got an accident reported on I-65 at the North Boulevard, so keep your eyes open moving in that area. Also, an accident still working on East Boulevard at Monticello and 65 northbound just past Leda Hatchie exit 151. 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
13: For years, we've been talking about both the positive and negative effects of being on social media. And I would say, by and large, for older adults, social media is net positive. Not all positive, but net positive. Helps them keep in touch with friends and stay social. But for younger people, social media use, especially heavy use, tends to be net negative. In fact, according to this year's World Happiness Report, youth who use social media more than 5 hours a day reported a lower level of well-being. And researchers who study this sort of thing found that many teens wish these platforms didn't even exist, and yet they can't seem to stop using them. Experts we talked to largely suggested two things. Ideally, along with your friend group, take some time offline. Also, try to recurate your algorithm so it shows you posts that'll make you feel good. I'm Dr. Sanjay Gupta, helping you live a better life.
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0: Mix 103.3, today's hits, yesterday's favorites. A good Friday afternoon, fall here. I'm going to take a moment and say thank you to all the love that I've been getting on social media with these little videos, teasers that I've been doing about coming back to the morning show. Thank you for everybody that's liked that or commented nice things. That really does mean a lot, and I do appreciate that. And if you haven't heard yet, we're doing some changing starting on Monday, July 6th. I'll be going back to the morning show. Major and I will be doing it. And then for your middays will be John Tesh, Intelligence for Your Life, which is an awesome thing to have right there in the middle of the day while you're working, listening to John Tesh and wonderful music from Mix 103.3. And then afternoons will be more music intensive. Of course, we'll have Major giving us the traffic reports. We might have some replays from the morning show if we do some cool interviews and whatnot in the afternoons. But it's a new day ahead, and it's all part of the 103 days of SBF, summer prizes and fun. 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
18: A Better Life with Dr. Sanjay Gupta.
19: A colleague of mine went to a meeting of the primetime seniors the other week. There are programs like this all over the country for people in their 60s, 70s, 80s, and beyond to stay active. It's not just something to keep older folks busy. It helps to keep their bodies in shape and their brains sharp. Showing up with a good attitude is a must, and research shows that having the right mindset actually does lead to better physical aging. So if you need some suggestions to boost your positivity, experts we talked to recommended focusing on goals, which can boost your confidence. Practice gratitude, they said. One of the seniors my colleague met told her that just waking up in the morning is, quote, better than the alternative. That's true. Focus on the things you can control. Diet and exercise, and very importantly, surround yourself with positive people, because that can be contagious. I'm Dr. Sanjay Gupta, helping you live a better life.
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If you're working right now, maybe it's time to Control-Alt-Delete, sign out of there, and get out of there. 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
3: 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We've got a new accident on the East Boulevard at East Shirley Lane. 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And one out east of Montgomery at Vaughn Road at Vaughn Crossing Road. 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

Mix 103.3, today's hits and yesterday's favorites. We like to share positive news, but there's one news story that's, I don't know, it's I've got a weird take on it, but we'll talk about it. That pastor in Louisiana who got in a fight? Yeah. Major and I will give our 2 cents worth on the way.

0: 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Major, have you heard anything on the news or read this story about this one pastor in Louisiana? He just beat the brakes off another guy.
1: I have watched that video so many times. It's
0: that
1: not
0: is
1: even
0: rough,
1: funny.
0: Man. That is rough.
1: Now, well, for he those had it you, coming.
0: Those of you who don't know this kind of story, it's this, his name is Pastor Tony Spell, and I think it's in like near Baton Rouge, Louisiana.
1: Yeah.
0: He's a pastor, but there is video of this, but he was booked on a second-degree battery charge with an altercation involving his neighbor's 20-year-old son. Now, if you look at the video, it's like, oh my God, that
1: brought
0: brutal.
1: This on? Why on earth would a pastor be beating this kid like this?
0: Well, it turns out, you know, the kid had been given some threats in
1: he's been
0: a really bad way.
1: Nasty things.
0: Really bad things.
1: For years.
0: In the past. Oh, yeah, for years.
1: It's been going on for a couple of years.
0: And pastor couldn't take it anymore. I mean, it was like his family. It hit home.
1: Yeah.
0: Now, to me, really, it's a little funny. It's a little not funny. Maybe it's a little more funny, but it's hard to wrap around some logic toward some of this. Like I said, it's a deeper story, probably even what we just told, probably deeper than that.
1: There's a time when enough is enough.
0: That's the,
1: you know, and when you're threatening.
0: I tell you what, that pastor didn't turn the other cheek. He beat both those cheeks at that point.
1: Oh, like they said, he laid his hands on the boy.
0: He really did. I don't know. My opinions, it goes back and forth, but you know.
1: He threatened to kill his wife and grandkids.
0: Yeah, I've never been in that position, so I'm not going to judge.
1: Can't let that happen.
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4: Good afternoon, Montgomery. Got a couple of things going on. An accident on East Boulevard at Shirley Lane. Also, 85 southbound looks like a disabled vehicle against the wall, 85 south at South Union. So watch for that. Slower traffic through that area and finishing up that accident on Vaughn Road at Vaughn Crossing. You see something else giving you trouble, contact us. 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It's the law from Montgomery Skywatch Traffic. 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
16: For decades, the prevailing wisdom for someone who's had a heart attack has been to put them on beta blockers for the rest of their life. But new research suggests that might not be necessary, and that the benefits of these medications probably taper off after a year or two. On the whole, and for the average person, beta blockers are very safe and very effective. But, as with any medication, they can come with a cost. A financial one, and also potential side effects. We're talking about things like fatigue, dizziness, dry mouth, dry eyes. I want to be clear when I say that you absolutely should talk to your doctor before starting or stopping any medication. Point is, if you're years out from a heart attack and you're in otherwise good health, you might want to ask your doctor about discontinuing beta blockers. You want to, of course, keep up a healthy lifestyle, diet, exercise, and sleep. I'm Dr. Sanjay Gupta, helping you live a better life.

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1: Yeah.
0: Space No Time, get to it. Our word of the afternoon, Major, is dilatory.
2: Dilly dilly.
0: Dilatory.
2: I remember that commercial. Dilly dilly.
0: Yeah, that was a...
2: Bud Light.
0: Yeah, okay, yeah. There you go.
2: Yeah. That was Bud Light Platinum.
0: I'm sorry, okay. We're going to clarify that.
2: Let's make sure.
0: We're
2: going to
0: make that right now.
2: That's clear. Get our beer straight.
0: Yes, yes.
2: All right.
0: No, dilatory is an adjective. It means slow to act, tending to delay or procrastinate, sometimes intended on purpose.
2: Kind of like dilly-dally.
0: Yeah, you just dilly-dally and
2: just
0: get up
2: dilatory.
0: Here.
2: Dilatory.
0: When you're dilatory, you just kind of like, maybe you're doing that for an ultimate, you know, another purpose or another reason.
2: Dilly-dilly, sitting
0: maybe
2: around drinking a beer.
0: Let me use it in a non-beer related sentence. Paul has a dilatory strategy when it comes to cleaning the house.
2: Yeah.
0: You know, sometimes if you wait, Christian to do it.
2: It works every time.
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2: Good afternoon, Montgomery. Look for a new accident. 85 southbound on the ramp to Chantilly Parkway. Outside of that, we're looking pretty good. Nothing else has been reported that would send you on an alternate route. 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Buckle up for Montgomery Skywatch traffic. This is Major Delay.
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14: For more than a decade, the Environmental Working Group has put out a list of the so-called Dirty Dozen. These are the non-organic produce contaminated with the highest levels of pesticides. Well, this year, spinach topped the list, followed by kale, collard, mustard greens, strawberries, grapes, nectarines, peaches, cherries, apples, blackberries, pears, potatoes, and blueberries. 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Point is, though, you could consider buying these items organic if and when you can, and then taking extra care when you wash them. The FDA recommends rinsing all fruits and vegetables, even the ones that are organic, under running water that is slightly warmer than room temperature. Don't use soap, bleach, or any fancy produce washes. I'm Dr. Sanjay Gupta, helping you live a better life.
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And you could see them in Phoenix as a VIP. How about that? 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
1: What's trending today?
0: Well, it's already passed the $300 million mark at the box office, but the producers of Toy Story 5 say Disney has no plans to turn the animated movie into a live action with Tom Hanks and Tim Allen. And I say, thank goodness to that. It would have been awful. Well, there's a new bill calling for the minimum wage in the U.S. to be raised to $25 an hour, and that's a big jump from the current rate of $7.25 an hour. Research showed that $25 an hour would be enough for a single working adult without kids to live. But there are 14 states where $25 an hour wouldn't be enough. And lastly, a lot of love for Supergirl. Supergirl coming out in theaters this weekend. But Supergirl's dog is getting a new animated series called Krypto. Fun for the whole family there. Krypto will team with misfit criminals. His wild energy changes him. Sounds like a lot of fun. No studio or streamer has yet been named, though.
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3: You know, summer is a great time to re-examine how much time your kids are spending on social media, along with what they are seeing and who they are engaging with. Ask them how the posts in their feed make them feel. These apps are built to be addictive, so kids, all of us in fact, will keep coming back for more, even when we are made to feel worse. It's bizarre. You might need to help your son or daughter reset their algorithm by unfollowing certain accounts and following or interacting with more positive ones. They might need suggestions of other healthier things to do, or to see you leading the way by example and putting your own phone away. In the run-up to bedtime, everyone's phone should go away, no questions asked. And if you need some help, sort of, I guess, resetting expectations, try engaging parents of your kids' friends for a more coordinated effort. I'm Dr. Sanjay Gupta, helping you live a better life.
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0: Well, thanks so much for listening to Mix 103.3. Today's hits and yesterday's favorites as we go into our Friday evening. 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
13: Few people now have asked me about a TikTok trend that they've come across. It's called 75 Hard. The challenge was created by entrepreneur and author Andy Frisella, who calls it a, quote, transformative mental toughness program and an Ironman for your brain. So here's what it entails. Eat a structured diet with no alcohol, drink a gallon of water, read 10 pages of nonfiction, take a progress photo, and complete two 45-minute workouts, one of them outdoors, every day, for 75 days. Quite a challenge. We asked CNN fitness contributor Dana Santis about this, who reminded us that sustainable fitness isn't about punishment or proving discipline through extremes. It's about building habits that integrate into your lifestyle in a way that feels supportive and repeatable. If you ask me, that's going to be the key to long-term success. I'm Dr. Sanjay Gupta, helping you live a better life.
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0: Thanks for joining me today on the John Tesh Radio Show, Intelligence for Your Life. And here's a conversation starter for you. Here are officially the rudest things you can do in an elevator. Comes from Diane Gotsman, a national etiquette expert and founder of the Protocol School of Texas. Rule number one is simple. Remember, it's a public space. That means people can see and hear you. Next, don't let the door close on somebody, especially if they're elderly or using a stroller. But also don't hold it forever while your friend's still halfway down the hall. Step out and catch the next one. Rule number three, no intense chats or speakerphone conversations. Boy, I see this all the time. Nobody wants to hear your drama between floors 1 and 10. Also, face forward. It's not a horror movie. Don't stare at people. And if it's bad, I love that one. If it's packed, our expert says, you got to wait for the next elevator. You will survive the 20-second delay. And finally, if you're stuck in the back and need to get off, say, excuse me, do not lay your hands on people. Do not push people aside.
1: Intelligence for your life.
0: And coming up from our health and wellness files, your mood reset could be just one park bench away. I'll have this for you next.